0: South Africa, despite the official skipper, Pat Cummins, joining the squad. Cummins sitting out to overcome jet lag and to focus on the upcoming test, though he could return later in the three-match tour. Marsh says the balancing act is just another part of the game.
1: A lot of our bowlers, and him in particular, are preparing for that test series, and I'm hopeful that he'll feature in this series at some stage, but while he's not, very happy to do it, and myself, him, Andrew McDonald and George work really well collectively. And
0: Brisbane haven't completely lost hope of Lachie Neale playing in Saturday's AFL Grand Final, with the suspended Lions superstar to front the AFL's appeals board later today. Air News' Sarah Patterson reports.
2: The Lions are making one last-ditch bid to overturn Neale's one-match striking ban handed out at the tribunal on Tuesday night. Brisbane later confirmed it would be appealing the decision. Neale and his teammates were met by a mixture of Lions faithful and media as they flew into Melbourne yesterday ahead of Saturday's grand final against Fremantle. Neale said regardless of the outcome of his appeal, he'll be on hand to support the players and the club as it shoots for its third straight AFL Premiership. Sarah Patterson, S Sport.
0: The Knights are bracing for a crackdown on escort plays in Sunday's NRL preliminary final against Penrith. Australian Independent Radio News.
3: Fraser Coast weather.
4: And currently the temperature on the Fraser Coast is about 22 degrees. The wind's from the east-southeast at 20 kilometres per hour and gusting up to 30 kilometres per hour. Humidity's around 69%, looking for a maximum of 25 today. With a partly cloudy day, medium chance of showers becoming less likely in the afternoon. Winds southeasterly, 25 to 35 kilometres per hour. Looking at an overnight low of 16 and a maximum of 24 tomorrow, and with showers easing. If you're going out on the water today, the winds will be southeasterly, 15 to 25 knots, seas 1 to 1.5 metres, swell north to northeasterly below a metre, and the weather will be partly cloudy out there with a 70% chance of showers. Our next low tide's coming up at 12:56pm of 0.83 of a metre, and next high tide will be at 7:18pm of 3.6 metres. That is all your news, sport and weather, updated on Fraser Coast FM 107.5, where we are live and local.
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6: 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We are dedicated to looking after your needs.

And good morning. And there's another great track from Guy Sebastian. I'm so excited to be going to see him in a couple of weeks. So you will hear another song next hour. That one was Maybe. That one was off his latest album, which is 100 Times Around the Sun. And that one actually won an award at the APRA Music Awards 2026. It won the most performed Australian work and most performed pop work. So there you go. People must be out there copying that one. That's for sure. It's 10 minutes past 10. My name's Sally. I forget if I said that or not, but I'll be with you till 12 o'clock keeping you company. More great music and a little bit more information coming your way as well. Coming up now, though, I've got Eurythmics with Who's That Girl?

There you go, Rhythmics with Who's That Girl from the 1980s, that one. Coming up next, I've got Alanis Morissette with Ironic. I was nearly going to say Iconic, but no, it's Ironic. And then Donald Fagen with Walk Between the Raindrops.

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7: Yes, good morning. You're with Sally Walker this morning. It's 22 minutes past 10. A little bit later on this hour, I will be having a chat to Sonny, who is one of the franchisees of Stella Rossa Cafe in Hervey Bay. And he's going to just give us a bit of an update on what's happening there with Stella Rossa, one of our station sponsors. So always happy to chat to them. Coming up now, I've got Wes Carr, who is an Australian artist. And this is his track from 2009 called You. And then, oh, here we go with Toto, Hold the Line.

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2: 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Anglican Op Shop is open Monday to Friday from 9 a.m. to 3 p.m. and you'll find them at 5 Peters Lane, Payalba. 28 minutes to 11. Coming up now, I've got a track from Raven Lanay with called Love Me Not, and then Lionel Richie with Say You, Say Me.

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0: And don't forget, we have our text line open. If you've got something to say, you can text straight into the studio to the presenter on duty, who is me, Sally, at the moment, on 0468 288 300. Anything you'd like to tell me, I'd love to hear about it. Coming up next is Paul McCartney with The Other Me. And after that, I'm going to be crossing over to Sunny from Stella Rossa Drive-Thru and Cafe in Harvey Bay and have a little chat with him.

0: And that was 10cc with Good Morning Judge. Now, joining us today is Sunny, one of the franchise partners at Stella Rossa Harvey Bay Drive Through and Cafe. Welcome, Sunny. Tell us a little bit about the cafe.
1: Thank you, Sally. Harsh and I run Stella Rossa in Harvey Bay. So we love welcoming locals in for coffee, breakfast, or lunch, whether they are stopping by the cafe or picking up something through the drive-through.
0: Oh, good. And I hear that four-legged visitors are welcome there as well.
1: Oh, yes, they are. We are dog-friendly, so you are welcome to bring your dog along whenever you visit. It's lovely seeing people stop in for coffee with their funny companions. Yeah.
0: Yes, and you also have a big campaign coming up across Stella Rossa. So what can you tell us about Project Pink, Sunny?
1: Yeah, Project Pink is one of Stella Rossa's biggest campaign across the network. Every October, all the Stella Rossa cafes come together to raise money for a PA Research Foundation and support cancer research. Stella Rossa has been involved in more than a decade, and it's a cause we're proud to support in Harvey Bay as well.
0: Okay, and how can people get involved with Project Pink?
1: So it's like people have to keep an eye on a Project Pink when they visit us in our store in October. Throughout the October, you will be able to support the campaign in a store, including through our Pink. Every contribution helps, and we love the Harvey Bay community to get behind it.
0: And I'm quite sure they will. Look, thanks for joining us this morning, Sunny. We'll look forward to hearing more about Project Pink.
1: Thanks, Ellie. We look forward to seeing everyone and their dogs at Stella Rossa Harvey Bay.
0: And thank you for being a wonderful station sponsor. Bye for now.
1: Thank you, Sally. Bye.

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1: Well, that was the amazing Whitney Houston with I Wanna Dance With Somebody from 1987. I was lucky enough to see Whitney in concert in Brisbane many years ago, one of her last concerts actually before we lost her. But what an amazing talent she is, was, I should say. 6 minutes to 11 now. There will be a new sport and weather update at 11, of course. But leading us up to that, I've got John Legend with Used to Love You and the Beatles with Good Day Sunshine.

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2: Hello there, I'm Sean Bindley. The Prime Minister has spoken to the boss of OpenAI after one of the company's non-human agents hacked into Medicare. The federal government has revealed the tech giant informed the government over the weekend, even though the incident happened in June. The government doesn't believe personal information has been taken, but an investigation is now underway. OpenAI Chief Executive Sam Altman admitting the technology needs to be reined in.
3: We could lose control of the future to AI. The risk is that it moves so fast that people can no longer follow what's happening or intervene when needed. This would obviously be terrible. These systems could concentrate too much power in too few hands.
2: A traditional custodian of the Murujuga land in the Pilbara in Western Australia has addressed the UN Human Rights Council in Geneva over the extension of a Woodside gas project in the area and its impact on ancient rock art. Raylene Cooper told the council the rock art is the largest and oldest collection of Aboriginal rock art in the world, dating back at least 50,000 years, and was listed as a UNESCO World Heritage Site in July 2025. She's calling for pressure on the Australian government to wind back the Browse Basin project to protect the art from damaging emissions. The recommendations include preventing further industrial development in the area and developing a decommissioning and rehabilitation plan.
4: The Australian government continues to fail to protect the outstanding universal values of the cultural landscape. I call all governments through CAST Australia to implement the ICOMOS expert recommendations.
2: The Victorian Premier says he's allowing pubs to trade until 3 a.m. because people need to move with the time. The changes to help businesses will fast-track licences, with approvals to be completed within 6 weeks, down from the current 11-week process. Rules for staff aged under 18 will be relaxed to allow them to clear tables, and Ben Carroll says dogs will also be allowed in pubs.
5: In Europe, pubs have been pet-friendly for years, and as we've just seen, when you come to a pub that's pet-friendly, everyone benefits. So we are now going to allow our pubs to allow pets such as dogs. It'll be the final decision will be the publican.
2: To Queensland, where two boys are now facing charges over the alleged assault of a Gold Coast security guard. Georgina Winter has the details.
6: Police say the 66-year-old man was approached by a group of youths at Westfield Coomera at around 6:30 on Tuesday night. It's alleged two teenagers then assaulted him, causing him to fall and suffer a significant head injury. Paramedics rushed the victim to hospital in a serious condition. Following an investigation, a 15-year-old Eagleby boy was charged with one count of assault and appeared in court yesterday. Last night, officers also charged a 16-year-old boy from Coomera on the same offence. He is due to appear today. Georgina Winter reporting.
2: An Australian rock icon, Angry Anderson, is being remembered for his generosity and humour. The Rose Tattoo frontman has died at the age of 79, surrounded by his loved ones. Veteran journalist Ray Martin says he was a remarkable person.
7: Angry was Steve Hickam. There was no pretense about Angry that he would. The gospel according to Angry was pretty dangerous. He'll talk about anything. Had opinions about anything.
2: This is Air National News. In AFL news, Fremantle have been approved to use Wharfie time in Saturday's grand final. The Dockers can only use it after one of their own goals and can only use it once. After goal songs have also been approved. Veteran umpire Brett Rosebery, who's umpiring his 10th grand final on Saturday, says it adds to a great atmosphere.
8: Quite early in the year in Perth, went Wharfie time, Fremantle Hawthorne, and that was crazy atmosphere. And then I was in Brisbane 2 weeks ago, and I think Charlie's kicked 5, and Country Road was never ending. So it really does add to the fans, the atmosphere. So who knows, maybe he will hear both this weekend.
2: Meanwhile, Lions veteran Dane Zorko has backed Lachie Neale to stay committed to the team, regardless of the outcome of this afternoon's board hearing appeal to have his one-match ban for striking overturned. Brisbane holding their final training session today ahead of the hearing. Zorko says they're just focusing on that.
9: We can't do anything about it. Like, it's over to our lawyers and the powers to be to make the decision. We can only do what we can do control, and that's go out there this morning, have a really good training session, prepare the best way we can, and what will be, and Locke's down here to support us either way.
2: In rugby league, Roosters coach Trent Robinson maintains returning halfback Sam Walker has done more than enough to recover from his syndesmosis injury. The 24-year-old has been named in tomorrow's preliminary final against the Dolphins. Australian Independent Radio News.
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6: Currently, the temperature on the Fraser Coast is around 25 degrees. The winds from the east-southeast at 24 kilometres per hour and gusting up to 37 kilometres per hour. Humidity is around 55%, looking for a maximum of around 25 today. A partly cloudy day with medium chance of showers becoming less likely in the afternoon. Winds southeasterly 25 to 35 kilometres per hour. Looking at an overnight low of 16 tonight and a high of 24 degrees tomorrow with showers easing. If you're heading out on the bay, out onto the waters, the winds will be southeasterly 15 to 25 knots, seas 1 to 1.5 metres. Swell north to northeasterly below a metre, and a partly cloudy day out there with a 70% chance of showers. And next low tide's coming up at 12:56 p.m. of 0.83 of a metre, and next high tide will be at 7:18 p.m. tonight of 3.6 metres. 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

Oh, good morning. You're with Sally Walker this morning. That was my last track for this program from Guy Sebastian off his 100 Laps Around the Sun album, which was released last year, and I'm sure we'll be promoting at his upcoming concerts, regional concerts. He's doing lots of them, so it's very exciting. I believe the one in Maryborough is sold out, so I'm very excited to be going to that in a couple of weeks. I'll have to see what I can come up with for next week, won't I? It's 10 minutes past 11. Coming up a little bit later in the program at 11:30, I'm going to be chatting to one of our associate members, Kathy, who's from Bottle Brush Crafts, located in Maryborough, and they've got something very exciting happening on this weekend. So make sure you stay tuned to hear all about what Kathy's got to say about that coming up. Or you can have a look on Facebook. It's there for you to see as well. Now, coming up next, I've got, I haven't even looked at the music coming up, but I've got Hanson coming up with Bop and Christopher Cross with All Right.

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5: And I do hope that you are feeling refreshed and relaxed this morning, listening to all the wonderful music. It's 22 minutes past 11. At about 11.30, I'm going to be calling Kathy from Bottle Rush Craft and we're going to have a bit of a chat about what's happening there this weekend. But before that, here's a couple more songs for you. I've got Take That with Love Ain't Here Anymore and Halsey with Without Me.

0: the line with me, a lovely lady by the name of Kathy, and Kathy is from Bottle Brush Crafts in Maryborough. Good morning, Kathy.
1: Good morning, Sally.
0: And how are you today?
1: Oh, I'm pretty good today, thanks, Sally.
0: That's good for a little surprise interview to be done.
1: Absolutely, a little surprise interview.
0: Nothing like being prepared or not prepared, I'd say.
1: We're always prepared at Bottle Brush, so that's okay.
0: Oh, that's excellent. So what's happening at Bottle Brush Craft this weekend?
1: Well, this weekend we have an exhibition opening. It's the opening of our Bloom exhibition. So it's a big celebration of spring. Mm-hmm. And it's a celebration in a way that we can sort of put all of our members' artworks and pieces that they've created on display for the community. Mm-hmm. So we're hosting that on Saturday afternoon between 2 and 4 p.m.
0: And whereabouts is Bottle Brush Crafts located?
1: So Bottle Brush Craft Centre is down on Queen Street. Its actual address is 116 Queen Street. Yep. It's over the road from the Lammy Hotel. So we're in that corner block there, and we've got parking out at the rear of our little centre. Mm-hmm. And we offer quite a lot of crafts at Bottle Brush Craft Centre. We do pottery, pyrography, which is wood burning. We have cloth doll making, arts, which is, you know, pencil and painting, and spinning and weaving classes, lace making. So our exhibition is a way of getting all of those crafters to have pieces that they can put on display across all those crafts.
0: That sounds amazing. And all those crafts, you do classes to teach people all those different crafts?
1: We do. We're very community-based at Bottle Brush, so we do offer classes in all of those crafts, and we have very affordable craft classes, and we're welcoming to all different crafters, from beginners right through to experienced people. So it's a really great opportunity, if you do have any interest in crafting, to come and join us at Bottle Brush, because we're just a really community-orientated group.
0: Sounds wonderful. And I see that you list all the different craft classes that you have on your Facebook page?
1: Yeah, look, our Facebook page, we've had an update to our Facebook page in the last year or so. So we've got a new Facebook page. Mm-hmm. It's the full name of Bottle Brush Craft Centre-Maitlea Potters Incorporated, because we originally started as Maitlea Potters almost 50 years ago. Yeah. And on that Facebook page, we have our class menu with all the times that our craft classes operate. We don't have any booking systems. You can just pop in if you're interested to see how one of our crafts run visit us on the day. We're very welcoming to visitors who just want to pop in and have a look at one of our sessions.
0: That's wonderful. And at Bottle Brush Crafts, do you sell all the items that people make as well?
1: Well, absolutely. So the exhibition that's going to be opening this weekend is in our gallery space. So the Crafts Centre has a gallery, and we do sell all of the wares from our crafts across those classes. Our exhibition that we're opening this weekend at 2 o'clock will have items that are just on display that our members might just want to enter in because we have some categories. We'll have some winners for those categories.
0: Oh, yes.
1: But there will be pieces as well across the exhibition that are also for sale. And this is a way that our members can sort of put their arts and crafts out into the world and maybe, you know, have some of those go for sale. We have some things that we have to maintain and upkeep at Bottle Brush Craft Centre. So being able to have that little space where we can sell our handmade wares provides us with some funds to do that.
0: And how long is this exhibition running for that you're kicking off?
1: So, yeah, we open on Saturday and it should be on display. We usually leave our exhibitions on display for around a month. So for the next 4 weeks, you'll be able to pop in at any time. We're open 9 until 12 every morning across the week, and on Saturdays it's 9 to 11. So you usually see our big red open signs out the front if we're open, and we always love people popping in and having a browse.
0: It sounds really welcoming and friendly, actually. And I didn't realise you wouldn't have to book for classes and things like that, so that's really good.
1: No. And look, we have children who arrive to participate in our classes as well at Bottle Brush. They just need a parent supervising them if they're under 14. So we have a broad range of people who come and visit our craft classes, and we just rely on the expertise of our members to teach skills and give advice to people who are coming in to try out crafts. So it is a real nice way of sharing knowledge and experience.
0: Do you have special kind of children focused classes during school holidays and stuff, or is it just what you normally offer and they can participate?
1: It's just what we normally offer at the moment. We are looking into the option of providing school holiday classes because we can see in the community that's something that people are interested in. We've had a few questions about that. So it's a space we're definitely looking at building. We're just not there yet. Yeah. So keep an eye on our Facebook page. That's definitely something we'll be announcing to the community if we ever come across some school holiday classes for children.
0: Well, that's wonderful. Well, it sounds like a very exciting weekend coming up with the launch and a month of great things to see there at Bottlebrush Crafts in Maryborough. And, yeah, that's really wonderful. I was just thinking, can you just say exactly where you are located again if people want to just pop out there and see you?
1: Yeah, well, we're located on the corner of Queen and Ferry Streets. It's 116 Queen Street. Okay. We're right opposite the Lamington Hotel, before you get to the bridge.
0: That's a good spot, so you can do some craft and then pop over there for a cup of tea.
1: That's absolutely correct, or a nice lunch. We've done that before. One thing I just do want to quickly add, at our exhibition opening on Saturday at 2 o'clock, we actually also will be presenting a fundraising check that we have managed to fundraise. Every year we do an annual soup bowl evening, and we fundraise for some sort of community or charity initiative. Mm-hmm. And this year we raised funds, $3,000 for School Savvy, and we'll be presenting School Savvy Personnel, which is an initiative created by and Centre Care to create back-to-school resources and supplies that are very affordable for our families in need. So we're going to be presenting that at our exhibition and opening this weekend, and we're very proud of what we did raising funds for School Savvy.
0: That is an excellent job. Congratulations on raising all that money for them. I'm sure they'll be very, very happy to receive that on Saturday.
1: Absolutely.
0: Yeah. Well, it's been really wonderful talking to you, Kathy, and keep in touch. And read and listeners, check out Facebook if you want to know more about what's going on at Bottlebrush Crafts. I'm going to say bye for now, and we'll get along with some music.
1: Thanks, Sally.
0: Thank you.
1: Bye.

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9: And, of course, the Afternoons program is nearly here because it kicks off at 12 and Margie's already here ready to take over the hot seat as she does on a Thursday afternoon. Coming up next, I've got a track from Ella Langley. This one features Morgan Wallen and it's called I Can't Love You Anymore. Earlier on this morning, you heard another track from Ella Langley called Choosing Texas, which is a real favourite of mine. I can't remember exactly how this one goes, but I know I've heard it, so I hope you enjoy it. And don't go anywhere, because there's a dad joke coming up later too. So here's Ella and then The Vamps with Can We Dance?

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1: Oh no! It's time for another dad joke. Are you ready?
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3: Oh, you gotta laugh, don't you? They're as corny as and they don't get any better. It's 8 minutes to 12, so it's time for me to start thinking about getting out of here. I'd like to say a big thank you to all our sponsors, associate members and you guys for listening. I hope you enjoyed the program and got a bit of good information out of the interviews and chats we had. Get along to Bottle Brush Crafts this weekend for their exhibition. They're very excited about it, clearly. Take us up to the news, sport and weather at 12, and after that, Margie's going to take over with a great afternoon program for you. But I've got Amy Winehouse with Valerie, one of my favourite songs, and then Eric Hutchinson with Rock and Roll. So it's goodbye from me. I will be back next Thursday morning, if not before. You never know when a fill-in opportunity comes up, do you? It's bye from me.
4: Bye, it's rolling.
5: I'm sorry, Charlie Murphy. I was having too much fun.

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2: Hello there, I'm Sean Bindley. The Prime Minister has revealed an artificial intelligence bot has breached Australia's government systems in June. The non-human OpenAI agent accessed the Medicare Statistics Reporting Service portal operated by Services Australia. It's not believed that any personal information has been accessed at this stage, but investigations into the extent of the breach are ongoing. Anthony Albanese says he's raised the matter directly with the boss of the artificial intelligence company.
3: This situation is obviously unacceptable. And today I spoke with the CEO of OpenAI, Sam Altman, to express Australia's extreme concern about this incident. And I also expressed my disappointment that it took the company way too long to inform the government.
2: The sole United States delegate at the General Assembly Hall walked out within minutes of Iranian President Masoud Pezeshkian taking the podium at the United Nations on Wednesday as the Iranian leader delivered a defiant address declaring his country would never bow to the US President Donald Trump. The speech came just a day after US envoys Steve Witkoff and Jared Kushner held roughly 3 hours of indirect talks with Iranian officials on the sidelines of the Assembly, the first such contact since the June ceasefire collapsed. Tehran has since denied those US claims that it dropped preconditions for reopening the Strait of Hormuz during those discussions. Mitch McCann is in New York.
4: Masoud Pezeshkian's speech pushed back on what he painted as the hypocrisies of the United States, but it was also one of defiance where he said Iran will not be bullied. Iran's president spoke of the bombing of a school in the country where 123 children died, an event the US has been investigating since it happened in February. Pezeshkian said in no way should Iran give up nuclear technology, claiming the government only wants to use it for peaceful purposes.
2: Barnaby Joyce is adamant discussions are underway to form government between one nation and the coalition after the next election. Opposition leader Angus Taylor has refuted that talks are taking place with the minor party, which is polling above Labor and the LNP. But Barnaby Joyce says you can't wait until after the next election to have these conversations.
5: We all know underneath, when the microphone's off, that's exactly what they're thinking. That's exactly what they're trying to work out how to do it. There's no way on God's earth under current polling you're going to have one person on the non-socialist side that's going to have the numbers. That's how the polling is right now.
2: Airport security staff have returned to work today after the first of two strikes at Sydney Airport. They'll walk off the job again for 2 hours from 6 p.m. amidst their push for better pay. Separate industrial action by ground staff is not expected to affect passenger flights by Qantas, largely impacting freight operations. Major foundation works are now underway as part of works to fix the Greater Western Highway at Victoria Pass in the Blue Mountains. The main route between Sydney and the Central West has been closed since March. New South Wales Roads Minister Jenny Aitchison says they are still on track for the road to be reopened in the second quarter of next year.
6: We've now got those 900 mil wide piles deep in the bedrock happening, and we've got the 76 tonne piling rig up there. So this is really the legs of the new bridge.
2: This is Air National News. Brisbane's Lachie Neale will know later today whether the suspension that could keep him out of Saturday's grand final will be overturned. An appeal hearing will begin this afternoon. Fremantle General Manager of Footy, Joe Bridie, says the Dockers will be ready either way.
7: Oh, he's an impressive player, isn't he? And the impact that he's had in grand finals and what he did last year in the second half of footy, where he's a big game player. So we'll prepare that he's out of the team as it stands at the moment and prepare that he is playing as well.
2: Meanwhile, one of Brisbane's former three-peat legends believes the club will be a top four side for the rest of the decade. The Lions are hoping history repeats itself against Fremantle at the MCG on Saturday. Clark Keating says the side's young stars can lead the premiers forward for years to come.
8: Usually it takes players, you know, to their mid to late 20s to get the best out of them. But these young kids coming through at Brisbane, they're basically, you know, 19, 20, 21-year-olds that are so composed.
2: In rugby, a positional shake-up is expected at the Wallabies, with Joseph Suaalii being shifted to the wing. It will be the Coathopper's first start on Australia's wing after spending his first 21 tests in the centres. Teammate Harry Potter backing the star ahead of Sunday's test against the Springboks.
9: Yeah, I think he's incredibly athletic. And got loads of attributes that would be awesome on the wing, going really well at centre, and loving playing with him there at the moment.
2: Australian Independent Radio News.
10: Fraser Coast weather.
11: The current temperature on the Fraser Coast is 25 degrees. The wind is from the east at 24 kilometres per hour, with gusts of up to 35 kilometres per hour. And the forecast for the rest of the day in Harvey Bay and on the Fraser Coast is to be partly cloudy, a medium chance of showers, becoming less likely in the afternoon. Winds southeasterly, 25 to 35 kilometres per hour. The Harvey Bay waters forecast is for the seas to be 1 to 1.5 metres, increasing to 1 to 2 metres in the northern bay, and the swell north to northeasterly below 1 metre. Low tide is at 12:56 this afternoon at 0.83 of a metre, and then high tide will be at 7:18 this evening at 3.6 metres. And that is our news, sports and weather, updated right here on Fraser Coast FM 107.5, where we are live and local.
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Good afternoon. Margie Jeslett here with you for the afternoon, bringing you some great music, some old music you're sure to remember, and some new music too. Now, we started off there with Skyhooks and Living in the 70s. Well, I remember living in the 70s. Now, before we go on with more music, thank you to Sally for the Morning Magazine program. And we're going to go now with Michael Bublé and I Believe in You.

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7: It's 22 minutes past 12. A little later in the show, well, it'll be shortly after 1 o'clock, I'll have a special guest here in the studio, Susan Brandt. She'll be with us sharing her views on our overuse of plastic. Did you know that Australia is being called the plastic country, as we are now the second largest consumer of plastic in the world? I'm looking forward to Susan coming in here, though, so that'll be shortly after 1 o'clock. Next up, we have Cold Chisel with Four Walls, and then Barry White with What Am I Going to Do With You?

0: technology, particularly AI, becomes more embedded in transactions, it is becoming harder for companies to differentiate between legitimate activity and fraud, making it critical to strengthen detection capabilities. By combining advanced identity, data, and analytics capabilities, organizations can strengthen fraud prevention.
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3: 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The event runs from Friday the 25th to Sunday the 27th, so that's from tomorrow on. Friday will be 8 until 4, Saturday also 8 until 4, and Sunday from 8 in the morning till 12 noon. The entry fee is just $5, which includes a Devonshire tea or coffee. And if you're heading along tomorrow morning, be sure to say hello to the Fraser Coast FM pop-up radio team. They'll be broadcasting live from the event. Now, there will be plenty of parking and something for gardeners of all ages. It's a blooming great day out for the whole family. For more information, you can visit the Hervey Bay Orchid Society website. The time is now 30 minutes past 12. Next, we have Ariana Grande with Hate That I Made You Love Me, and then Sherbet with Hound Dog.

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5: It's 22 minutes to one. Next, we have Elton John with Candle in the Wind, and then Billy Joel with Tell Her About It.

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1: Meribah's origin was as a river port. 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
1: It's now 6 minutes to one, and at 1 o'clock we'll have all your news, sports and weather. And to take us up to the news, we've got the Easy Beats with Make You Feel All Right, and then Justin Bieber with As Long As You Love Me.

0: suppose this makes sense, but you're my hallelujah. 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
3: I'm Mark Dransfield. Australia's unemployment rate has increased over the past month as more people are in the market looking for a job. More from Federal Politics Editor Michael Packey.
4: The unemployment rate has climbed to 4.6% in August. That's up slightly from the July result. The increase has been mainly driven by a rise in the participation rate. This is the number of people in the market actively looking for a job, confident they'll be able to land some work. About 40,000 jobs were created over the month, but all of them part-time, with a drop in full-time roles. The data from the Bureau of Statistics shows an increase in the number of hours worked, which means some people are seeking extra shifts or working multiple jobs to deal with cost-of-living pressures. Michael Packey reporting.
3: The Federal Opposition says Australia needs to have its own artificial intelligence capability that works in the national interest. Sean Bindley reports.
5: Investigation is underway after an AI agent for the tech firm OpenAI managed to hack into the Medicare system. The incident happened in June, but AI only emailed the government to inform them about it over the weekend. Shadow Industry Minister Andrew Hastie says it's a disturbing development.
6: Which is why I've been making the argument for investment here in Australia, a frontier lab, where we build something that works in the national interest and protects us. Because if there's rogue AI agents out there, we need actually to have our own defensive AI agents protecting Australian government data, our private sector.
3: A third person's been charged over the deadly mistaken identity shooting of a man in Sydney's West earlier this month. Police will allege a 21-year-old transported the gunman to and from vehicles before and after the shooting. There have been dozens of new calls to Crime Stoppers in South Australia since a $1 million reward was offered in the search for Gus Lamont. The four-year-old vanished from his family's remote station nearly a year ago. Superintendent Darren Filkey is hopeful the reward will prompt someone to come forward.
7: Not everybody wants to help the police. They might be close to the family. They might be close to someone who might be involved and they don't want to get that person in trouble, or they are not used to speaking to the police, or they don't know how to speak to the police. Rewards are a legitimate strategy and tactic that police use to elicit information.
3: Overseas now, and archaeologists are seeking permission from authorities in Egypt to drill into rock beside the tomb of King Tutankhamun in the Valley of the Kings, after surveys suggested a bigger structure beyond the chamber. The team hopes excavations could uncover the tomb of Queen Nefertiti. The BBC's Eve Coleman reports.
8: In 1922, a team of archaeologists led by Howard Carter discovered the tomb of the Egyptian boy king Tutankhamun. But the tomb was smaller than that expected of a pharaoh, leading researchers to believe more must exist beyond the walls. Some experts suggest this could include the burial chamber of Queen Nefertiti, often described as Tutankhamun's stepmother. Now, archaeologists are trying to get permission from Egypt's Supreme Council of Antiquities to drill beside Tutankhamun's tomb. The team say they've found evidence of a larger tunnel network with perhaps five or six more chambers.
3: Checking the Aussie share market, the All Ords is trading down 77 points at 88.78. One Australian dollar is buying 70.3 US sense. This is Air National News. Brisbane hasn't completely lost hope of Lachie Neale playing in Saturday's grand final, with the suspended Lions superstar to front the AFL Appeals Board later today. Sarah Patterson reports.
9: The Lions are making one last-ditch bid to overturn Neale's one-match striking ban handed out at the tribunal on Tuesday night. Brisbane later confirmed it would be appealing the decision. Neale and his teammates were met by a mixture of Lions faithful and media as they flew into Melbourne yesterday ahead of Saturday Today's grand final against Fremantle. Neale said regardless of the outcome of his appeal, he'll be on hand to support the players and the club as it shoots for its third straight AFL premiership. Sarah Patterson, S Sport.
3: NRL, and as Sam Walker returns for the Roosters, Dolphins coach Christian Wolfe says their half Isaiah Katoa will bring calmness and confidence to the prelim final. And Mitch Marsh will retain Australia's captaincy for today's opening one-dayer against South Africa, despite their official skipper joining the squad. Pat Cummins is resting ahead of the upcoming test series, though he could return later in the three-match tour. Captain Marsh says balancing acts are just another part of the modern game.
0: A lot of our bowlers, and him in particular, are preparing for that test series, and I'm hopeful that he'll feature in this series at some stage, but while he's not, very happy to do it, and myself, him, Andrew McDonald and George work really well collectively. And
3: Australian Independent Radio News.
10: Fraser Coast weather.
11: The current temperature on the Fraser Coast is 25 degrees. The wind is from the east at 22 kilometres per hour with gusts of up to 33 kilometres per hour. The forecast for the rest of the day on the Fraser Coast is to be partly cloudy, a medium chance of showers, winds southeasterly 25 to 35 kilometres per hour. The Hervey Bay Waters forecast is for winds to be southeasterly 15 to 25 knots, the seas 1 to 1.5 metres, increasing to 1 to 2 metres in the northern bay. The swell north to northeasterly below 1 metre. The low tide will be at 12:56 at 0.83 of a metre. High tide is at 7:18 this evening at 3.6 metres, and then the next low tide will be at 1:47 a.m. at 0.77 of a metre. And that is our news, sports and weather, updated right here on Fraser Coast FM 107.5, where we are live and local.
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0: This is Margie, back with you on the Afternoons on 107.5 program. I have a special guest with me here in the studio, Susan Brand. Now, being extremely aware of the problems of our overuse of plastics and how that creates a terrible situation for our environment and our health, Susan is the author of a speech titled Advocating Packaging Made from Sugarcane, which she will read for us. Good afternoon, Susan. We thank you for taking the time to come into the studio to share your insights on the plastic problems by reading out your speech. So, Susan, please go ahead.
1: In April 2026, some friends of mine, Carol and Margie from Harvey Bay, participated in a periodic Keep Gari Clean project run by Hannah and Mark Robinson. After collecting garbage in what should have been an absolutely beautiful setting, the clean-up group were horrified that they had collected an astounding amount of rubbish, mostly being plastic. When the participants of the project returned to Harvey Bay, of course they gave their friends a detailed account of their experience cleaning up Gari. They also brought this matter up at a U3A Toastmasters session, where we happened to be asked to give a speech advancing a cause. I immediately knew the cause I would follow through on. Being inspired by Carol and Margie's experience, this is the speech I gave. Advocating packaging made from sugarcane. My purpose today is to convince you all why you should support the use of packaging made from sugarcane wherever possible. I should declare here that my internet sources have an interest in promoting sugarcane packaging because they are websites for companies that either make it or advocate green causes. But I want to stress they appear to me to make out a very good case for its use. One source is Richmond Containers. And my second source is the German company Holcim, which manufactures in Munich innovative and sustainable building solutions such as green concrete. Holcim Concrete's website has a section dedicated to a catamaran they sponsor through an organisation called One Earth, One Ocean. The boat's name is Circular Explorer. I first read of this boat in a 2021 edition of Australian Wildlife magazine, where it said it was designed to sail the seas of the world, collecting 4 tonnes of plastic waste each day from the oceans and process it. They chose to do this after United Nations studies showed around 10 million tonnes of pollution enter global waters each year, and 3/4 of this is plastic waste. Already, 150 million tonnes of plastic pollution was estimated to be in the oceans worldwide, and 7.5 million tonnes was and is being added each year. Think what that means. Plastic waste decomposes into the smallest particles. Seabirds and marine creatures consider it food, ingest it and die from it. Larger pieces tangle and strangle them. It is estimated there might be as much as 4 billion tiny plastic particles per square kilometre of seawater already in the world's oceans, washed there from the hinterland by rivers like our Mary or thrown overboard by unthinking boaties. So what can we do? We can demand companies use sugarcane packaging as their basic packaging instead of fossil fuel-based plastic. Sugarcane can be fermented into bioethanol, which is then converted into biopolyethylene, known as bio-PE or bio-PET. Or there is also a version commonly known as bagasse, which uses the fibrous waste residue from sugar production, making it a highly sustainable agricultural byproduct, especially in a state like Queensland, where we already process so much sugarcane. These sugarcane products are sustainable and renewable, rather than using up non-renewable fossil fuels. And think of the current cost of those. According to the websites, sugarcane packaging is strong and durable, water resistant, grease resistant, and suitable for microwave and freezer use, safe for transportation and storage of goods. It can be easily moulded into different shapes and sizes. Most important of all, BioPE and BioPET can be recycled, and bagasse products can be composted, so nothing need go to the oceans. Think of a world where polystyrene and conventional plastic are obsolete. Instead, takeaway containers, plates, bowls and cutlery, bottles for cosmetics and food, mailing bags, all packaging is sugarcane based. Think what this would mean to the sea creatures of our oceans and to us. Think of the much healthier fish we could be eating. For there is such a thing as a food chain. The current fossil fuel-based plastics get into waterways like Tuan Creek, then Harvey Bay, then the Pacific Ocean, where they break up into a million pieces, get eaten by cod and whiting, which get caught by local fishermen, sold at the local fish markets, and come back to us as the fish for tea. How many small, indigestible pieces of plastic did you swallow when you last had fish for dinner? If I can convince you to support sugarcane-based packaging wherever you can from now on, then maybe one day boats like the Circular Explorer will be obsolete and we'll have a pristine waters even David Attenborough would be proud of, and maybe revitalise the Queensland economy as well, since we already grow so much sugarcane, a future we all here have an interest in.
0: Wow, what a thought-provoking speech. That was just wonderful, Susan. Thank you. Now, Susan mentioned the Keep Gari Clean project before she started into her speech. So Hannah and Mark Robinson, who run that Keep Gari Clean project, they organise the periodic cleanups along that eastern coast of Gari. They've been interviewed here in the studio talking in detail about the project and about Gari in general. This interview is available to listeners from the interview tab on the Fraser Coast FM website. Hannah and Mark have told me how they love to see the ripple effect of their project, creating more awareness and inspiring people to keep pursuing the issue that plastics are causing harm. They were overwhelmed and really touched to hear of your efforts, Susan, with this speech, and then to see a transcript of your speech being published in the Queensland Wildlife Preservation Society newsletter, putting the issue out even further. Susan, your speech is now also being published on the Keep Gari Clean Project website. Now, I feel compelled to tell you about a documentary that the Harvey Bay Regional Gallery screened recently. This documentary, called The Plastic Country, blew me away with the gravity of the problems that plastic presents to our environment, our wildlife, and ourselves. The Lucky Country is now being called the Plastic Country due to Australia being one of the highest plastic waste producers per person in the world. If you have even a little interest in nature and even a little health conscious, I recommend you trying to see a screening of this documentary. In the meantime, you can watch the trailer for this doco by going to the website theplasticcountry.com. Susan, thank you for coming into the studio today, and thanks for sharing the speech that you wrote, which has and is still moving that ripple effect right along.
1: Thanks, Mug.
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1: It's now 22 minutes to two. We've got a text into the studio here saying, someone called Gwendolyn saying, I'm listening and enjoying your show. Susan's segment was very informative and gives us food for thought. Yes, I do agree, Gwendolyn. Gwendolyn has a request for What a Wonderful World. Well, we'll get to play that in the next hour. But thank you for sending that text in. I do agree with you. It was very informative and thought-provoking.
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1: It's 20 minutes to two. Next we have Kenny Loggins with Wait a Little While.

It's now 9 minutes to two, and we've got Kincaid with Dreams Are Ten A Penny, and then Richard Clapton with Down in the Lucky Country.

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1: It's now 3 minutes to two, and at 2 o'clock we'll have all your news, sports and weather. So to take us up to the news now, we've got the News Seekers with Never Ending Song of Love.

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2: I'm Mark Dransfield. The federal government's launched an investigation after a rogue AI agent managed to hack into four government websites, including Medicare. More from federal politics reporter Nelson Scott.
3: A non-human agent from OpenAI has gained unauthorised access to data from Medicare, the Victorian Health Department, the New South Wales Crime Statistics Bureau, and the Institute of Health and Welfare. The websites were breached in June, but the tech giant only emailed the government about it last week. The Prime Minister has confirmed no personal medical records were accessed, but a task force has been established to investigate. Anthony Albanese says he's spoken with OpenAI Chief Executive Sam Altman.
4: To express Australia's extreme concern about this incident.
3: Opposition leader Angus Taylor claims our cyber defence capabilities aren't match fit.
5: It's a serious warning about security of systems, government systems.
3: OpenAI has launched its own investigation into the breach. Nelson Scott, Canberra.
2: Australia's signed an historic defence pact with Ukraine amid the war with Russia. The agreement commits Canberra to sustain defence and security cooperation with Kyiv. Speaking on the sidelines of the UN General Assembly, Ukrainian President Volodymyr Zelensky has praised Australia's support.
6: Thank you for such great support from the very beginning of this war. Australian people always been on the side of Ukraine, politically, geopolitically, always with us. Thank you very much.
2: Australia's unemployment rate has climbed to 4.6% in August, up slightly from the July result. The increase has been mainly driven by a rise in the participation rate, which means more people are actively looking for work. About 40,000 jobs were created over the month, but all of them were part-time. The gap to Aldi as Australia's most affordable supermarket has narrowed significantly over the past 3 months. Choice's quarterly grocery basket research has found all four of the major retailers experience price increases since June. Editorial director Mark Serrell says the German chain's lead has shrunk to just 85 cents on their test shop.
7: The gap is a bit tighter than normal, but yep, Aldi still comes out on top. Number two, Woolies. Number three, Coles. And coming in at a pretty distant last is IGA.
2: A fleet of unmanned drones will set off from Hobart this week to monitor the Southern Ocean. The CSIRO hopes the devices will help them to better understand how much carbon dioxide is absorbed by the ocean surface. Dr. Elizabeth Shadwick says the research will help fill critical knowledge gaps.
8: We're interested in better understanding how much carbon dioxide or CO2 the ocean takes up from the atmosphere. And so these systems will allow us to make measurements or observations.
2: Victorian Liberal leader Jess Wilson is exploring the use of ministerial powers to prevent the AFL from staging a nighttime grand final. More from Sarah Patterson.
9: Aimed at preserving the traditional 2:30 p.m. bounce for the premiership decider, the policy is reportedly being considered by senior Liberals ahead of the November state election. The AFL has said it will consider a later start time over the next year. Should the state opposition become government, its proposal would keep the grand final as an afternoon event until the year 2057.
2: Sarah Patterson reporting. This is AIR National News. The Knights are embracing the underdog status ahead of Sunday's preliminary final against the Panthers. Last year's Wooden Spooners have become one of the biggest success stories of the year, but many are still ruling them out. Coach Justin Holbrook says they're unfazed by the doubters.
10: Obviously good quality size, but it's never worried us, you know, right from the start of the year, so I'm not worried about it at all. The reason we're still playing now is because we've been able to handle everything, you know, right from round one.
2: AFL and Andrew Dillon's given the green light for Wharfie time to be activated during Saturday's grand final. Songs will be played after Brisbane goals. The Dockers will be able to use Wharfie time once after a goal on Saturday. The AFL boss says they've been working with both clubs.
11: It is a neutral game as opposed to the rest of the finals where we've prioritised the team where it's been played at their home ground. And the Lions were really keen for their songs to be played after their goals. And so it was, the flip of that was Fremantle do what they normally do at their off the stadium games.
2: In golf, the President's Cup begins tonight in Illinois. The international team features Minwoo Lee and Adam Scott. It'll be headed up by fellow Aussie golfer Jeff Ogilvy.
12: I think everyone comes into these tournaments with optimism. They're very momentum-based tournaments. I mean, look at Montreal was an amazing first 2 days, right? 0-5 was a disaster for us, and then 5-0 was a big success.
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13: Fraser Coast weather.
9: The current temperature on the Fraser Coast is 24 degrees. The wind is from the east at 25 kilometres per hour with gusts of up to 37 kilometres per hour. And the forecast for the rest of the day on the Fraser Coast is to reach a maximum of 25 degrees, partly cloudy with a medium chance of showers. Winds southeasterly 25 to 35 kilometres per hour. The Hervey Bay Waters forecast is for winds to be southeasterly 15 to 25 knots, the seas 1 to 1.5 metres, increasing to 1 to 2 metres in the northern bay, and the swell north to northeasterly below 1 metre. High tide is at 7:18 this evening at 3.6 metres, and then low tide will be at 1:47 a.m. at 0.77 of a metre. And that is our new sports and weather, updated right here on Fraser Coast FM 107.5, where we are live and local.
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Good afternoon. This is Margie back with you for the Afternoons on 107.5 program. We've got a song from Rod Stewart together with Stevie Wonder, What a Wonderful World. And this is especially for Gwendolyn, who sent in a text requesting this one.

The Pretenders with Brass in Pocket. 18 minutes past two. We move on now with Kygo, who's also with Conrad Sewell with Firestone.

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The time is now 27 minutes to 3. And next we have Hayley Jensen with her latest song, Wild as the Wind, and then Crowded House with Don't Dream, It's Over.

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7: Yes, the Drive Time is coming up soon. Laurie's going to be in filling in for Andrew this afternoon, and I'm sure she'll bring you lots of great music. Right now, we're moving on with Chicago and Another Rainy Day in New York City.

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1: 15 minutes to three now. We've got the KC and the Sunshine Band with Shake, Shake, Shake, Shake Your Booty. And look out, there is a dad joke coming up.

0: I know. It's time for another dad joke. Are you ready?
1: 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It's impossible to put down. 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
2: Oh, there's a few giggles going on out here. The drive program is coming up soon. Laurie's here and ready to go for you. It is now time for me to sign off, so I'd like to thank all of our sponsors, the associate members, and of course you, the listener. I hope you've had a great afternoon. The time is now 11 minutes to 3, and to take us up to the 3 o'clock news, we're going to have the Ted Mulry Gang, George Harrison, and then Kenny Rogers. So until next time, take care.

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2: I'm Mark Dransfield. The federal government says it'll investigate whether an online security breach involving artificial intelligence was against the law. A non-human agent from tech firm OpenAI infiltrated four government websites in June, including Medicare. The government was only informed about the incident last week, but has confirmed no personal patient records were accessed. Acting Prime Minister Richard Marles says the non-human agent accessed the data independently of OpenAI.
3: It did not behave in accordance with what, you know, the guidelines of that portal were doing. It asked a question. It was the information was not given, and rather than leaving at that point, it scaled the fence. That is our concern here.
2: Shadow Industry Minister Andrew Hastie says Australia needs to have its own artificial intelligence capability that works in the national interest.
4: Which is why I've been making the argument for investment here in Australia, a frontier lab, where we build something that works in the national interest and protects us. Because if there's rogue AI agents out there, we need actually to have our own defensive AI agents protecting Australian government data, our private sector.
2: Almost 40,000 jobs were created over the past month, but all of them are part-time positions. Latest data shows Australia's unemployment rate climbed to 4.6% in August. The increase was mainly driven by a rise in the participation rate, which means more people are actively looking for work. In real estate news, the national average auction clearance rate has fallen back below 50%. The rate across the capital cities was 49.1% last week, a 3.5-point fall from the week prior. More than 1,800 auctions were held, the highest number since late June. Iran's president has declared the country will not bend the knee or cave to bullying after the US president threatened to annihilate the nation. A day after the address by Donald Trump, Masoud Pezeshkian has told the UN General Assembly their resistance will only increase in the face of increased pressure. He says it's inevitable the conflict will spiral when the Strait of Hormuz is disrupted.
5: The expansion of warfare will not result in security. One cannot create chaos for the coastal countries seeking naval security.
2: Back home, and a new survey has detailed how Australians' lives have changed over the space of about 22 years. The Household Income and Labour Dynamics Study shows almost half of all people in their 20s are now still living with their parents. Domain's Dr. Nicola Powell says younger Australians are struggling to get into the property market.
6: So when you look back in the 80s, you can see that dwelling price to average income is about 3.3. And today that sits at 8.4.
2: Air medical news, and a new study has found exercise can significantly reduce acute and chronic pain across a wide range of health conditions. More than 220,000 people have been studied as part of the Adelaide University research. Dr. Ben Singh says exercise is underutilised as a treatment for pain.
7: It doesn't need to be high intensity, vigorous exercise. What was most striking is that short duration, low intensity exercise programs had the greatest benefits in pain reduction.
2: This is AIR National News. Lachie Neal is about to make one final bid to play in Saturday's AFL Grand Final. Jordan Tunbridge reports.
8: Brisbane is making a last-ditch attempt to overturn Lachie Neal's one-match ban for striking Hawthorn's Jack Ginnivan. The Lions are taking the case to the AFL Appeals Board after the tribunal upheld his suspension. Neal insists it wasn't a strike, but a bump or body check, although reports suggest cleaner vision has since emerged that won't help his case. Having already flown to Melbourne with his teammates, the dual Brownlow medalist must now prove the tribunal made an error, reached an unreasonable decision, or imposed an excessive penalty. If he fails, Neal will be watching from the sidelines as Brisbane takes on his former club, Fremantle.
2: NRL, and while all eyes may be on the return of Sam Walker for the Roosters, the Dolphins are fully confident their half will make the difference tomorrow night. Isaiah Katoa will lead the side out for the club's first ever prelim final against the Roosters at Suncorp Stadium. Coach Christian Wolf says he wouldn't swap his captain for anyone.
9: I've said it all along. I love what Isaiah brings. I love what he brings as a person, how he carries himself. He plays with that same calmness and confidence that he's got in himself. And He's obviously a very key player for us.
2: And a shake-up at the Wallabies, with centre Joseph Suaalii shifted to the wing for Sunday's test with the Springboks. Australian Independent Radio News.
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11: Here's our weather for today, Thursday, 24th of September. Golly, this time next week it'll be the 1st of October. Ooh. Now, let's talk about the weather in Hervey Bay. It's, wait, let me just do a little refresh on this. Here we go. All right, in Hervey Bay, it's 24.5 degrees. The winds are from the east-southeast at 20.4 kilometres per hour and nearly 30 kilometre per hour gusts. We were expecting a maximum of 25 degrees, and it reports no rainfall in Hervey Bay today, but I'm sure this morning there was a splash. It would have probably recorded 1 millimeter, maybe 2 millimeters. Anyway, we are expecting some tomorrow as well. But in Maryborough currently, it's 24 degrees. Winds are from the southeast at 26 kilometers per hour and 37 kilometer per hour gusts. And no rainfall reported in Maryborough either. Now, if you know differently, SMS us 0468-288-300. Let's just keep that Bureau of Meteorology on their toes. Now, tomorrow, the forecast is for Hervey Bay to have a minimum of 16 degrees, maximum of 24 degrees, with showers easing. And in Maryborough tomorrow, 15 degrees minimum, 25 degrees maximum, and a shower or two. Having said that, they're only forecasting like 1 to 2 millimeters. So have to get the sprinklers out, I think, on the grass now. Or just go out on the boat. Oh, no, don't go out on the boat. Here's the forecast for Hervey Bay waters. Winds today, southeasterly, 15 to 25 knots. Seas, 1 to 1.5 meters, increasing to 1 to 2 meters in the northern bay. And swell, north to northeasterly, below 1 meter. And I can tell you that there are many whitecaps out on the bay this afternoon. Now, tomorrow, the forecast is for winds to be southeasterly, 15 to 20 knots, but reaching up to 25 knots in the northern bay in the evening. So a bit less windy than today. Seas, 1 to 1.5 meters, and swell, north to northeasterly, below 1 meter. And our tides, well, we have a high tide coming up at 7:18 this evening, and that will be 3.6 meters. So then the next low tide won't be until early tomorrow morning, 1:47 to be precise, and that will be 0.77 of a meter. And that is our news, our sport, and our weather up to date for you here on Fraser Coast FM 107.5.
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Okay, that was Free with All Right Now, and this is the Drive Time program. I'm sitting in for Andrew, who I think is back home now, but he's been out west coordinating bush firefighters, and that's a really good thing that he does, and he doesn't get paid for that gig either, just like here. Anyway, very, very grateful for Andrew's contribution. Now, I'm Laurie. I'd said that, didn't I? Okay. And normally on Wednesday, Drive Time with Ross. But I'll be here for the next 2 hours and 45 minutes. That was Free, as I said. Now, there's a quick story about Free. I loved them. Paul Rogers was the vocalist, and Paul Kossoff was the guitarist, who went on to form Backstreet Crawler. And I was just reading about how AC/DC first went over to the UK to be the opening act for Backstreet Crawler. So that was going to be their big breakthrough. They had a record contract, but they hadn't performed to audiences there. And sadly, the silly Paul Kossoff had a heart attack, and the tour was canceled. So that's just a little bit of trivia about our Akadaka. And we've got coming up now Linda Ronstadt, How Do I Make You? And it's 17 minutes past.

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0: Yeah, here's a little pick-me-up to for your listening pleasure. And these next two artists are both alumni, could you call them that? Anyway, they've both performed at Seafront Oval for us. Johnny Diesel just performed this year, and Missy Higgins, I got to see that concert, was I think 3 years ago now, but hopefully they'll all be back again. So we're going to play Johnny Diesel, Soul Revival, and Missy Higgins, Peachy. It's 22 minutes past 3:00.

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2: Yeah, it's a great show, and I love trying to work out his, because they're very clever, his little second hour with what have all the songs got in common except for one of the songs. They're really good. Anyway, let's get on with this show. You're on Drive Time on Fraser Coast FM. I'm Laurie, sitting in for Andrew just today. Now, community flights. Their September cash raffle will be drawn this Sunday because, of course, it is the last Sunday of the month. So I'm sure you're aware of community flight. Certainly, if you've been listening to this radio station, we've been, you know, promoting them and their cause since the first flight was taken, I'm pretty sure, which I think would have been about 5 years ago. Don't quote me on that, but they raise funds by holding this raffle, which is really good. And the reason they raise the funds is to help provide free flights for eligible patients traveling to non-emergency medical appointments across regional Queensland. So obviously you can't drive if you're in that medical situation and you need to get to treatment in, say, Bundaberg or Sunshine Coast or possibly even Brisbane, and they will get you there if you qualify for a flight. Now, you buy your tickets by Sunday. The raffle is drawn live on the Sunday of each month on the Community Flights Facebook page. The tickets are only $2.50, and you can go online to their website to purchase the tickets. So you go to communityflights.org.au and purchase some tickets because there are some fantastic prizes, including a 30-minute joy flight with Community Flights, and you could also win a 30-minute introductory flying lesson. Your first one's free. Then the rest of them you have to mortgage your house for. Well, not quite, but it's, yeah. Anyway, it's a great prize and it's a great cause. And I'll say no more except that website

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Now, coming up, we've got Gnarls Barkley. I guess you'd say Gnarls Barkley with Crazy from back in 2006. 27 minutes to 4.

0: Beautiful. Gnarls Barkley with Crazy. And I know there's many, many versions of Tina Arena's Chains, sung with different artists or a different beat. And this is quite a new one. It's Tina Arena with Shouse, who's a, you know, dance, electronic dance music producer. And it's a fun version. Here's Chains.
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Now, arguably, no, I don't think there's any argument. The best group ever, the Beatles, of course. Mind you, across the pond, these guys were pretty popular. I'd say they were the best group from America. And I'm talking about the Beach Boys. This is Still Cruisin'. Come on.

That was the Beach Boys. And you know what? I don't know that one. I think that would have been when other members, not the Wilson brothers, kind of took over. But it's from an album which is the best of the 80s, disc one. But there you go. Still cruising, the Beach Boys. Moving on. George Benson, Feel Like Making Love. It's 12 minutes to 4:00.

George Benson, Feel Like Making Love. And this next artist, I'm not familiar with. I think, she's a singer-songwriter from Melbourne, I think. And all I can say is that she was the answer to a quiz question this morning in the newspaper, but I can't remember what the question was. So let's just get on and have a listen to Greta Ziller. Breaking up ain't like the movies.

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3: It's nearly 3 minutes to four, so we've got the 4 o'clock news, sport and weather coming up. But interestingly, our music director, I think, selects most of the songs to be played over the weekend, and he selects them for the week. So I think it's just an eerie coincidence that this next song appears today in his playlist, and I'm talking about Rose Tattoo and the passing of Angry Anderson last night, I think. Here he and the band is with Bad Boy for Love, 1977.

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2: I'm Mark Dransfield. Australia's unemployment rate has increased to its highest level in 5 years, mainly as more people are in the market actively looking for work. Latest data shows the jobless rate has come in at 4.6% for August, a slight lift on the July result. About 40,000 new jobs were created over the month, but they are all part-time. Employment Minister Amanda Rishworth argues the job numbers are resilient.
3: What the figures show today is we see more jobs added to the economy and, of course, more people either in work or looking for work. We want to see participation high. We want to see more people either in a job or trying to get a job.
2: The federal opposition's calling for transparency over a data breach involving an AI agent and the Medicare website. The Prime Minister's revealed the Medicare Statistics Reporting Service portal, operated by Services Australia, was accessed by an OpenAI agent in June. Anthony Albanese says investigations into what other systems have been affected is underway. Officials do not believe any personal information was compromised. Angus Taylor says the federal government must be held accountable.
4: It's a serious warning about security of systems, government systems. In an age of AI, and of course a lot of our personal information is on those systems, so the government needs to explain when it first became aware of the breach, exactly what information was accessed, what vulnerability was exploited, how they're closing it.
2: Mr. Albanese, who's in New York, says he raised the matter directly with Sam Altman, the boss of OpenAI. Meantime, Australia has signed an historic pact with Ukraine's president amid the war with Russia. The agreement commits Canberra to sustained defence and security cooperation with Kyiv. The deal was formalised on the sidelines of the UN General Assembly. Anthony Albanese praised Volodymyr Zelensky's leadership.
5: I think Russia thought it could just steamroll through in a matter of weeks. And what we have found is that the people of Ukraine were underestimated.
2: A third person has been charged over the deadly mistaken identity shooting of a man in Sydney's West. A 40-year-old was shot dead outside a Maryland's West home earlier this month. Police will allege a 21-year-old transported the gunman to and from the vehicles before and after the shooting. There have been dozens of new calls to Crime Stoppers in South Australia since a $1 million reward was offered in the search for Gus Lamont. The 4-year-old vanished from his family's remote station nearly a year ago. Superintendent Darren Filkey is hopeful the reward will prompt someone to come forward.
6: Not everybody wants to help the police. They might be close to the family. They might be close to someone who might be involved and they don't want to get that person in trouble, or they are not used to speaking to the police, or they don't know how to speak to the police. Rewards are a legitimate strategy and tactic that police use to elicit information.
2: 500 Honda vehicles are being recalled due to an issue with the driver and passenger seats. Affected models include Civic, ZR-V and Accord cars built between 2023 and 2025. And a study's found almost half of Australians in their 20s are still living with their parents. That's up from 39% in 2001. This is AIR National News. Lions veteran Dane Zorko has backed Lachie Neale to stay committed to the team, regardless of the outcome for this afternoon's board hearing appeal. The midfielder's having one last punt at getting a one-match ban dropped in a bid to play in Saturday's grand final against Fremantle. NRL and Roosters legend Anthony Milicello says the return of Sam Walker is a huge boost for the Tricolours as they gear up for tomorrow's prelim against the Dolphins. The star halfback has made a rapid recovery from ankle surgery less than a month ago. Milicello telling Nine he's in awe of Walker's healing powers.
7: Yeah, it's remarkable. I've had a serious syndesmosis back in my day and it took a lot longer than 4 weeks, that's for sure. So the mental strength and the physical prep that he's gone through over the last 4 weeks.
2: And Australia is unfazed by South Africa's wholesale changes ahead of Sunday's rugby test in Perth. Despite the Springboks blooding 13 new starters, the Wallabies are looking to capitalise on their recent momentum, winning four of their past five matches. Lock Jeremy Williams says it's another chance for them to make a statement against the World Cup champions.
8: Obviously, they've got quite a lot of depth and, you know, they have ability to rotate the squad, but, like, we're really focusing on ourselves this week and making sure that we nail our prep, doing everything we can at training, put us in the best foot forward to have a really successful weekend.
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10: Currently, the weather in Hervey Bay is 23.5 degrees, and the winds are from the southeast at 16.5 kilometers per hour with 31.5 kilometer per hour gusts. In Maryborough, it's also 23.5 degrees. And the winds are windier in Maryborough this afternoon. They're from the southeast, and they are 31.5 kilometers per hour with 39 kilometer per hour gusts. And tomorrow, the forecast for Hervey Bay is that showers will be easing. The temperature should be 16 degrees minimum and 24 degrees maximum. And in Maryborough tomorrow, a shower or two, minimum 15 degrees, maximum 25 degrees. Out on Hervey Bay waters, for the rest of today until midnight, winds are forecast to be southeasterly 15 to 25 knots. Seas 1 to 1.5 meters, reaching up to 2 meters in the northern bay, and a swell north to northeasterly below 1 meter. And tomorrow, winds southeasterly 15 to 20 knots, reaching up to 25 knots in the northern bay in the evening. Seas 1 to 1.5 meters and swell north to northeasterly below 1 meter. Let me just have a peek at the weekend in case you've got visitors, or in fact you're visiting yourself. Welcome to Hervey Bay. And it will be more pleasant. The Bureau says that over the weekend the winds will be a lot less, and the seas, really calm down on Sunday, the 27th of September, and it's supposed to be mostly sunny on Sunday. So there you go. You got a bit of advance warning to get out and enjoy our beautiful Hervey Bay. Tides, okay. I'll let you know that we have a high tide coming up at 7:18 this evening. That'll be 3.6 meters. So the next low tide will be at 1:47 a.m., and that will be 0.77 of a meter. 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

Martha and the Muffins, Echo Beach from, 47 years ago. Still sounds so fresh, don't you think? And did it get you out of your chair and bopping around? Or if you're driving, were you sort of drumming on the steering wheel? I was, not driving, but out of my chair here, where I'm sitting in for Andrew on his Thursday Drive Time program. And, you know, I explained in the last hour what he was up to, but I got so carried away that I didn't thank Margie for her fantastic afternoon show. And unfortunately, I was not able to hear her great interview with Susan Brandt about plastics and Australia being the second largest consumer of plastics. Anyway, I think the interview was either just before 1 o'clock or just after 1 o'clock today. And so you can always go to our website. And on the front page, you'll see Explore, and underneath Explore, at the bottom, you'll see Song History. So click on Song History and have a listen back, because apparently it was a really good interview, and I'm looking forward to getting home and listening to it myself. So thank you, Margie. And now we're going to get on with Andrew's show. I love Post Malone. This is Circles. It's 14 minutes past 4.

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7: Now, yesterday, I don't know if you were listening to the Drive Time program, but because we were all at our AGM, we played for you the songs that had been number one on the charts the longest. So the ARIA charts went back to, I think, 1987. So there was a whole bunch of classic hits, of course. But this next artist actually didn't make the cut as far as the longest number of weeks at number one, even though, in fact, this song was on the charts longer than just about any song, because it, you know, took a while to get going, and then it hovered around certain numbers, and anyway, I think it was on the charts as a single for over a year. I'm talking about the fabulously talented Teddy Swims and his huge hit, Lose Control, at 24 minutes past four.

0: Olympics. 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
4: Now, I need to tell you about a play that's coming up at the ZPAC Theatre, because I'm pretty sure you will want to book tickets for this. It's running from Friday the 2nd of October to Sunday the 18th of October. And of course, their performances are Friday and Saturday nights and a Sunday matinee. And the next one they've got for your enjoyment is the play Blythe Spirit. And that was written by Noel Coward, who's got to be one of the best wits that we've experienced, certainly in the 20th century. It was first released in 1941, and the story of Blythe Spirit is about the novelist Charles Condamine, and what he does, he invites a medium named Madame Arcati to liven up a boring dinner party, but accidentally brings the spirit of his deceased wife into the natural world. So Charles can see the ghost of his late wife, but nobody else at the dinner party can, including his current wife, Ruth. So apparently her arrival causes chaos for Charles as both women fight for his love and attention. Now,

I'm sure the ZPAC Theater will be coming in to explain more about their production, but I think you'll want to just jump onto their website, zpactheater.com.au, and book your tickets now, because a lot of their shows are selling out, and you might miss out. So Blythe Spirit, starting on Friday, the 2nd of October. Coming up, we've got Sade, with Smooth Operator, 26 minutes to 5.

0: Okay, Sade with Smooth Operator. Now let's go back another 30 years to 1958. Elvis Presley, Hard-Headed Woman.
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7: You are indeed, and I'm Laurie, and I'm just sitting in for Andrew today. Normally, I'm doing Wednesday Drive Time with Ross. We used to do this Thursday Drive Time, but it suits Andrew better to do Tuesdays and Thursdays, and he's great, isn't he? I think he's a fantastic presenter. Now, an hour ago, we heard George Benson's Feel Like Making Love, and it reminded me that there is a great one by Bad Company. Here's Bad Company's Feel Like Making Love.

Oh, I like the guitar work in that. Bad Companies, Feel Like Making Love, and Ben Lee. Oh, don't you love Ben Lee? This is Catch My Disease from 2005 at 11 minutes to 5.

Simon and Garfunkel with Mrs. Robinson, actually written for the movie The Graduate back in 1967. And into the 5 o'clock news, sport, and weather, we've got Andy Grammer. Honey, I'm good.

0: Stay true.
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3: Hello there, I'm Terry Daniel. The federal government has released the terms of reference for its review of an artificial intelligence breach. In June, an AI bot created by tech firm OpenAI was able to access data from four government websites, including Medicare. The review will examine the incident, look into cyber vulnerabilities, and set reporting obligations for future incidents. Government Services Minister Katie Gallagher says no personal health records were compromised.
4: Completely different system, a public-facing website as opposed to one of those systems of government significance that Services Australia run, and of course the cyber protections associated with that are quite different.
3: The Australian economy has added over 40,000 new jobs over the past month, but they've all been part-time. Latest data shows the unemployment rate has climbed to 4.6% in August. The rise was mainly driven by a jump in the participation rate, which means more people in the market actively looking for work, confident they'll land a job. Checking around Australia, South Australia has recorded the largest jump in unemployment in the nation. The state's jobless rate rose 0.5 to 4.6% in August. Victoria has the highest jobless rate of 5.2 and New South Wales the lowest at 4.3%. A fleet of unmanned drones will set off from Hobart in Tasmania this week to monitor the Southern Ocean. The CSIRO hopes the devices will help them better understand how much carbon dioxide is absorbed by the ocean surface. Dr. Elizabeth Shadwick says the research will help fill critical knowledge gaps.
5: We're interested in better understanding how much carbon dioxide or CO2 the ocean takes up from the atmosphere. And so these systems will allow us to make measurements or observations.
3: Around Australia, drivers are being encouraged to take it easy, follow the rules, and prepare for some extra traffic as families start heading away for the spring school holidays. The holiday period is underway, with roads getting busier each day. New South Wales Traffic and Highway Patrol Commander Assistant Commissioner David Driver says if you're among those hitting the road, it's important to be prepared.
6: People might drive their vehicle every day, but on holiday periods, they've got extra luggage, they've got extra people, they've got a full tank of fuel. They may be towing a caravan or a trailer or a boat or something additional that affects the handling of the vehicle.
7: Yep.
6: They add the weight, you add weight and speed, it's going to take longer to stop.
3: Australians are being encouraged to recycle old mobile phones to raise funds for conservation during World Gorilla Day. Mobile Muster will be donating $1 from every device collected this month, which will go to a number of zoos as well as the Jane Goodall Institute. Australian Telecommunications Alliance spokesperson Helen Messano says a range of valuable components can be recovered.
8: Gold, silver, copper, aluminium, cobalt, nickel and lithium. And these materials are often found in areas where primates live. So it means it reduces the reliance on mining for new materials and preserving primates' natural habitats.
3: Also making news, 500 Honda vehicles are being recalled due to an issue with the driver and passenger seats. Further details from your Honda dealer. This is AIR National News. AFL and the Fremantle Dockers Grand Final squad has arrived in Melbourne ahead of Saturday's clash against the Brisbane Lions at the MCG. Dockers defender Jordan Clark playing down the hype around the biggest game of the year and has no concerns about a bit of rain on the forecast.
9: No, it wouldn't affect us too much. It's a game of footy, goalposts at each end, same for both teams. So it's just another game, really. We're coming over to Melbourne, which we do a lot throughout the year, and we're pretty comfortable with our processes. So it's just another game of footy that we're pretty excited to play.
3: Meantime, Lachie Neal is making one final bid to play in Saturday's AFL Grand Final. Jordan Tunbridge reports.
10: Brisbane is making a last-ditch attempt to overturn Lachie Neal's one-match ban for striking Hawthorn's Jack Ginnivan. The Lions are taking the case to the AFL Appeals Board after the tribunal upheld his suspension. Neal insists it wasn't a strike, but a bump or body check, although reports suggest cleaner vision has since emerged that won't help his case. Having already flown to Melbourne with his teammates, the dual Brownlow medalist must now prove the tribunal made an error, reached an unreasonable decision, or imposed an excessive penalty. If he fails, Neil will be watching from the sidelines as Brisbane takes on his former club, Fremantle. Jordan Tunbridge, Melbourne.
3: Rugby league legend Josh Morris is warning nerves could be the Dolphins' biggest danger tomorrow night against the Sydney Roosters. The Finns have won 8 games in a row, but this is their first preliminary final after entering the Premiership 4 years ago. Australian Independent Radio News.
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7: Okay, this is our weather for today. Today being Thursday, the 24th of September. And the current temperatures in Hervey Bay is 20.8 degrees, winds 22.2 kilometers per hour, and and gusts of up to 38 kilometers per hour. Now in Maryborough, it's just a half a degree warmer at 21.5 degrees. And the winds in Maribor are southeasterlies, 29.5 kilometers per hour with 42.5 kilometer per hour gusts. I'm surprised there's not a strong wind warning on this weather report. Okay, moving on. We're expecting tomorrow in Hervey Bay a minimum of 16 degrees, maximum 24 degrees, and showers easing. They're assuming we'll have a few showers later tonight. So anyway, that's the forecast for Hervey Bay tomorrow. And Maryborough tomorrow is expecting a shower or two, minimum 15 degrees, maximum 25 degrees. And out on Hervey Bay waters, we have wind southeasterly, 15 to 25 knots. Seas, 1 to 1.5 meters, and they do increase to 2 meters in the northern bay. Swell, north to northeasterly, below 1 meter. And tomorrow, Friday, wind southeasterly, 15 to 20 knots, reaching up to 25 knots in the northern bay in the evening. So you might not want to sleep over up there. Seas 1 to 1.5 meters and swell north to northeasterly below 1 meter. Our tides, we've got one coming up at 7:18 this evening. That's going to be a high tide, and that will be 3.6 meters. So then tomorrow we'll have a low at 1:15 of just under 1 meter, and then at 7 a.m. we'll have a high tomorrow of 3.16 meters. Okay, that's it. 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

Yeah, Pat Benatar to open up the third hour of the Drive Time program here on Fraser Coast FM. I'm Laurie. I'm sitting in for Andrew just today, and then I'll be back with Ross on Wednesday Drive Time. Now, thank you for joining us this afternoon. We've got some good songs coming up in the next hour, and as soon as I sort out the order, I'll let you know what you'll be listening to, and I hope you hang in there. Now, this song was released back in 2003, but it's been used on so many Netflix series and movies and all sorts of things that any age group are aware of. The Killers, and particularly Mr. Brightside.

released in 2003, but it keeps coming back and coming back. And this next song is by The Flying Circus. It's a little bit before my time, so I'm looking forward to listening to this song because I don't think I know it. Run, Run, Run from 1971. Oh, it rhymes.

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0: Okay, coming up, I'm going to play a couple of three Aussies and one American. The first track is by Keith Urban and Michael McDonald. This is from his 2026 release album called Flow State, and they're mainly covers of yacht rock sort of songs, but this one was written specifically this year for that album. And so let's hear that, and then we'll talk about the next song by two brothers from Mudgee.
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7: The most common forms of fraud reported by Australians were credit cards.
8: Hey, you night owls. Need some company through the night?
0: Oopsie, just got carried away. The time is 23 minutes past 5.

Yeah, Keith Urban with the unmistakable voice of Michael McDonald on We Go Back. And now, here is Mac and Shaw and their great song, Take Our Time On Forever. Like I said, they're, from Mudgee, and I think they've only recently sort of hooked up, being brothers, but they were doing their own thing in musicals and what have you. But now they're taking it on the road together. Take Our Time On Forever. 27 minutes past five.

0: Yeah, remember their name, Mac and Shaw. That's S-H-A-R. Okay, let's have some messages at 29 minutes to 6.
1: The most common forms of fraud reported by Australians were credit card fraud, 42%, purchase scams, 40%, and social media account hacks at 39%. Financial services and banking were the sectors where people most frequently report experiencing fraud, followed by e-commerce and government services. Fraud in telecommunications, retail, utilities, and healthcare is also prevalent, highlighting how fraud risks are extending across multiple sectors.
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0: Now, did you know, I'm sure you did, everyone knows that October is Seniors Month. It's been Seniors Month for many years, and I think it might have started out as Seniors Week, but certainly there's so much activity that we've now got Seniors Month kicking off with the Over 50s Lifestyle Expo on the 2nd of October. Now, that's full of stalls and information, especially for seniors. It's a free entry, and they also have free transport options available from both Hervey Bay and Marybrett to get to the Over 50s Lifestyle Expo, which is always at the Bayside Chapel, not Bayside Chapel, the Baptist Church, that's what I'm thinking of, the Hervey Bay Baptist Church Hall, which is a big hall at kind of the corner of the main road. The actual address is 20 Nickenbaugh, Dundarran Road, Nickenbaugh. So it's pretty much near the animal refuge. You just go down that street and hang a right after the Nickenbaugh Markets and Refuge site. So I wanted you to know about that one especially. And I think we're going to do

a pop-up radio there. I'm not sure, but I hope so. We did last year. It was great fun. Now, more information of various activities over the Seniors Month will be given out later. But do mark your I'm really excited about the Seniors Talent Quest. That's actually going to be big, and it's for all sorts of performers to come along, and the rest of us can just enjoy the performances, be they song or dance or comedy or whatever. That's going to be at the Broga Theater, and I think that's just after the 31st of October. Let's put it that way. Anyway, stay tuned to this channel. You'll hear more later. Okay. Bruno Mars has released an album called The Romantics, and he'll be touring in Australia at the in February and March. I think he'll be at Suncorp Stadium at the end of February and the 1st of March. So let's hear one of the tracks from that album. This is called I Just Might. Bruno Mars at 25 minutes to 6.

So you're a tough guy, like you really rough guy. 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I'm that bad type, make your mama sad type. 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I'm the

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1: Hang on, I missed the dad joke. We got to have the dad joke. Let me see if I can get that played for you right now.
2: 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Are you ready?
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1: Oh, yeah, that was definitely worth going back for. Okay, it's 7 minutes to six. Yvonne is here to take you through the Big Sky Country, and I'm about to love and leave you. So thank you for listening this afternoon, and thank you especially to our sponsors and our associate members. We really appreciate your support. And thanks to all the volunteers here. We are all volunteers. And, look forward to a great time. And we'll see you next Wednesday, Drive Time. We're going out with Three Doors Down, appropriately called It's Not My Time, and Joe Walsh with Life's Been Good. Yeah, life's been good to me. What about you?

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2: Hello there, I'm Terry Daniel. Some analysts believe the latest unemployment numbers are an indication of the Australian economy slowing down. Latest data shows the jobless rate has climbed to 4.6% over the last month. The rise is mainly due to an increase in the participation rate as more people actively look for work, confident they'll land a role. Motley Fool Chief Investment Officer Scott Phillips says even though about 40,000 jobs were created in August, they were all part-time.
3: The economy feels like it's slowing. Yes, we employed more people. That's still the positive. That's the one I'm clinging to. If the number of unemployed people falls, we've got a bigger issue. But still, we're not absorbing the number of people who are joining the labour force, and most of the jobs, as I said, are part-time rather than full-time.
2: Working holiday makers from France are more likely than any other nationality to head to the bush when they visit Australia. Gabrielle Hodson has more details.
4: Research commissioned by Tourism Australia has found 58% of French working holiday makers, including backpackers, head to regional areas. While that's only just over 30,000 people, the French appear to be more willing than many other nationalities to head beyond our capitals. Only 51% of Brits went into regional areas to work, 38% of Japanese and 26% of Koreans. Of the French backpackers making their way to the bush, almost 6 out of 10 believed it'd be easy to find work. But in reality, that was only the case for 3 out of 10. Almost half say their main goal was to improve their English, and the most popular destinations for the French were Darwin, Central Australia and Western Victoria.
2: South Australian police say they've had dozens of calls to Crime Stoppers since a $1 million reward was offered in the search for Gus Lamont. Gus, who was 4 at the time, vanished from his family's remote Oak Park station nearly a year ago. Superintendent Darren Felk says they remain hopeful of a breakthrough.
5: Task Force Horizon detectives will work through those, but that's a positive sign, is that our plea for people to come in with information is resonating and we're starting to get some calls.
2: In AIR Medical News, the Australian Cancer Research Foundation is spotlighting women who are making medical advancements in prevention and treatment. They've partnered with biotech firm Amgen to match dollar-for-dollar donations for this World Cancer Day. Chief Executive Kerry Stridham says it's about ensuring researchers have access to the technology and equipment they need to make breakthroughs possible.
6: Every cancer breakthrough resulting in better ways to prevent, detect or treat cancer starts with research.
2: Australia's pop princess Kylie Minogue is remaining tight-lipped on the set list ahead of Saturday's AFL Grand Final performance.
7: I can't give much away, but for songs, I tried to choose songs that people know, a little bit of nostalgia, a little bit of fun, a few surprises.
2: In other news, a US judge has temporarily ordered Donald Trump to restore access to the White House for 3 media outlets he banned. CNN, Politico and MS Now will immediately have their press passes reinstated for at least 14 days. District Judge Tim Kelly says the ban was likely unconstitutional. Finally, to the Australian share market, the All Ords has closed up 5 points at 89.56 and one Australian dollar was buying 71 US cents. This is AIR National News. NRL and the Newcastle Knights insist they couldn't care less at being written off for Sunday's preliminary final against the Penrith Panthers. Last year's Wooden Spooners go into the match at the Olympic Stadium as rank underdogs. Not that coach Justin Holbrook is too bothered.
8: I don't mind it. Like, you can understand why. Like, the other sides that we're playing are obviously good quality sides, but it's never worried us, you know, right from the start of the year. So I'm not worried about it at all.
2: And Peter Volandis has been confirmed as executive director of the NRL. AFL and the Fremantle Dockers have landed in Melbourne with all eyes on one key defender ahead of Saturday's grand final. Jordan Tunbridge reports from the airport.
9: A flight across the nation for the biggest game on the AFL calendar, the Fremantle Dockers touching down a day after their opponents, the Brisbane Lions. Brennan Cox had plenty of cameras in his face, the centre of attention as he looks to return from a calf injury. Teammate Jordan Clark stopping for a chat as he collected his bags, insisting Cox is ready to go if called upon.
10: Oh, absolutely, yeah. Cox, he's been a wonderful player for us since I've been at the club and even before my time. So if he comes in or whichever way it falls, I'm confident in both players.
9: But his return would likely come at the expense of Oscar McDonald, who looked far more subdued walking through the terminal.
10: There's always a heartbreak story, and unfortunately it's got to happen every year, and however it falls, we just wrap our arms around whoever it is, and they're still part of us.
9: The selection suspense won't last much longer. Teams are named tonight. Jordan Tunbridge, Melbourne Airport.
2: Cricket, and Australia is gearing up to take on South Africa in Durban tonight, kicking off a three-match, one-day international series. Australian Independent Radio News.
11: Fraser Coast weather.
12: It's 19 degrees here in Hervey Bay at the moment. The winds are from the south-southeast at 11 kilometres an hour, gusting up to 16 kilometres an hour. And it's also 19 degrees in Maribor. Their winds are from the southeast at 26 kilometres an hour, with gusts up to 37 kilometres an hour. And in both areas for this evening, it's mostly clear. Slight chance of a shower later tonight. Winds southeasterly 20 to 30 kilometres an hour, becoming light in the evening. And until midnight tonight, out on the waters, the winds are southeasterly 15 to 25 knots. Seas 1 to 1.5 metres, increasing to 2 metres in the Northern Bay. And the swell is north to northeasterly, below a metre, and it's partly cloudy. And our tide times. Our next tide is a high tide of 3.6 metres, and that will be at 18 minutes past 7 this evening. And the following low early in the morning is a 0.27 of a metre, and that will be at 1:47 a.m. And that's your news, sport and weather updated. 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
14: 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It's time for Big Sky Country with Yvonne. 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
1: Well, good evening, Fraser Coast. You're with Yvonne, and I'll be here till 9 o'clock. And I've got some really great songs for you this evening, and a little bit of information about a couple of country music festivals coming up soon too. So stay with me, and of course, must thank Laurie for the last 3 hours filling in for Andrew, who's away fighting bushfires again. Good on him. Well, it's 12 minutes past six, and I've got John Williamson back at the Isa and Scott Dann. I love this bar.

What do you do in a town like the Isa? Retrenched at 50, become an old miser. Drink yourself blind, say you're none the wiser. Sit at home with a race foreman whinge. Just over the hill in his own backyard, the landscape becomes a picture postcard, where the colours are soft but the life is hard, on the stations here at the Isa. Tonight's the night of the rodeo ball, before riders and bull and horses stand tall, while out in the park some black people sprawl.

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Some really battle, some make do, the luckier ones make a quid and pull through, some perch at the bar like a cage cockatoo, but that's nothing new.

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I pay my respects to you, and I'll raise my glass to an outback town, to that weathered spirit that won't back down. 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
7: Well, that's true. And our first country music festival for tonight, well, we really only have the one. It's at Munna Creek, which is on the highway heading out from Gympie towards Biggerton. And it's on between the 13th and 17th of October. And the special guest artists are Pete Smith and Shaz Knight. Shaz is with Cool Country. If you went up to the Cool Country Festival at Susan River, you would have heard Shaz singing. On Friday, it's Alan Gum. And on Saturday, it's Tony Wagner. And Tony is another member of Cool Country. So tonight I've got two songs of Pete Smith's and one of Alan Gum's. And the first one from Pete Smith is The Call of Mount Lindsay. And I'm going to follow that with The Grave by the River. And Alan Gum with Gundawurla Girl. Hope you enjoy them.

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But my story's of another, a child I never knew, who was sleeping by the river 'neath the Aussie sky so

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1: sure, but it's real.
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5: Well, we're back again. We had a little technical glitch, and thanks to Ross for coming and fixing it up for us. So back to the country music. Didn't like that other stuff that was playing. We've got Alan Jackson with Home, Frankie Lane, Body and Soul, and Cyrus Dora, You're My Everything. It's 15 minutes to 7.

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1: It's 5 minutes to seven here on Fraser Coast 107.5. We've got Howard Grip, I'm Not Your Yesterday, and Here We Go by Mark Griffin, and they're both new singles that was released only a couple of days ago, so I hope you enjoy them.

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1: It certainly is, and it is 2 minutes past seven, and you're with Yvonne with Big Sky Country, and I'll be here till 9 o'clock. I've got Keith Urban coming up next with Where the Black Top Ends, George Strait, One Foot in Front of the Other, and Dierks Bentley, He's Standing in the Sun.

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4: And before those little messages, we had Lynchburg, That's Your Life. It is 18 minutes past 7 and I've got three more new songs for you. The first one is Luke Bryan, Country and She Knows It. Riley Green, That's Just Me. And Miranda Lambert, Two Things Can Be True.

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5: 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And coming up next, we've got Kenny Chesney, How Forever Feels, Shelley Jones Band, Crosses by the Roadside, and Anne Murray, Send a Little Love to You. Oh, Send a Little Love My Way. 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
1: Now a mere 870 metres, the iconic Erangan Pier was once over a kilometre long and is now what Hervey Bay fisher folk call home. 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It even boasted a train line from Pyalba all the way to the very end of the pier to facilitate the export trade, which ended in the 1980s. The pier is the venue for the Erangan Pier Festival, Pier to Pub Ocean Swim Classic, and a popular spot for taking stunning sunrise and sunset photos. Erangan Pier is an historic part of Hervey Bay. Why not take a walk today?
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1: Oh, I got caught out then, didn't I? Anyway, we'll have a quick update of the weather. At the moment in Hervey Bay, it is 20 degrees. Overnight, our minimum tomorrow morning is 16 and a maximum of 24. And they say showers easing. There could be a possible shower this evening. In Maribor at the moment, it is 18 degrees and their winds are from the southeast at 18 kilometres an hour. And tomorrow they've got a minimum of 15 and a maximum of 25 and a shower or two. Out on the waters until midnight, the winds are southeasterly 15 to 25 knots, seas 1 to 1.5 metres, increasing to 2 metres in the northern bay. And the swell is north to northeasterly, below a metre. And coming up next, we've got Lee Kernaghan with Tanya Kernaghan. Leave Like a Man. Reg Poole featuring Alice Benfer. You Ain't Dolly. And Stan Costa. Tamworth, the great country star.

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5: There certainly is, and I'll be here till 9 o'clock. It is 8:13, and it's time for This Day in Country Music. And on the 24th of September 1962, Patsy Cline released her third and final EP. So Wrong and You're Stronger Than Me. And this was the final EP released in her lifetime, as she would be killed in a plane crash just 12 months later in March 1963. And the other two tracks were Heartaches and a version of Hank Williams' song Your Cheating Heart. And George Strait covered her song You're Stronger Than Me on his 2000 album, George Strait. And in 1990, Alabama were number one on country charts with Jukebox on My Mind. And then slipping up to 2009, Ronnie Millsap recorded My First Ride as a fundraiser to benefit firefighters and police officers. I've got Patsy Cline with Heartaches off that EP, Alabama, Jukebox on My Mind, and Ronnie Millsap with Trapped in an Old Country Song. I'm afraid they never released My First Ride as a single. It's only just can be found on YouTube. And we can't play music from YouTube, so sorry about that. So I've got these songs coming up for you.

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1: It's just after 9 o'clock, and that means it's time for Fraser Coast Easy. So sit back, put your feet up, and enjoy the mellow sounds. 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
1: The clock has struck 12. The witching hour has just begun. And so has Midnight to Dawn. Aussie artist and Aussie hits from now until sunrise. So, all you night owls, settle down and settle in. Because the time is just after midnight.

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2: Good morning, I'm Lee Harrison. Australia's unemployment rate has increased to a five-year high, but an interest rate rise could still be likely. Michael Packey reports.
3: Latest data shows the unemployment rate increased to 4.6% in August, mainly driven by a jump in the participation rate. This means more people are actively looking for work, confident they'll be able to land some sort of role. Almost 40,000 jobs were created over the past month, but they were all part-time. Employment Minister Amanda Rishworth says it's still not a bad result.
4: We can see that Australia's job market is incredibly resilient.
3: Scott Phillips from the investment firm Motley Fool believes employment is slowing. However, that may not deter the RBA from raising interest rates when the board meets next week.
5: Probably not enough to change the RBA's mind with whatever they're planning to on Tuesday.
3: Unemployment rose across all states.
2: A task force is undertaking a rapid probe into an AI breach of four government websites, including Medicare. Nelson Scott reports.
6: A rogue non-human agent from OpenAI has accessed unauthorized data from Medicare and three other government agencies. The breach occurred in June, but the federal government was only notified last week after an email was sent to a public mailbox. No personal health records were accessed in the breach, but a task force is investigating how we can best detect, report, and defend against AI-related risks. Deputy Prime Minister Richard Marles says OpenAI could still face further consequences.
7: Definitely does raise questions about whether the law has been broken.
6: Opposition leader Angus Taylor says Labor has turned a blind eye to the threat of AI cyber attacks.
8: This is a Prime Minister who is out of touch with the real issues Australians are facing right now.
6: OpenAI has launched its own investigation into the breach. Nelson Scott, Canberra.
2: The Prime Minister says the global world order is broken and middle powers must step up to rewrite the rules. Anthony Albanese made the remarks in New York while accepting a Global Citizen Award from an American think tank. He was honoured for his work bolstering security and diplomatic ties across the Pacific. Mr. Albanese says the world as we know it is changing rapidly.
9: The post-45 world order is no longer fit for purpose. Universal institutions that remain necessary are now not always sufficient. Australia's response to this is to actively seek to shape and build the order that replaces the old.
2: One person's died and several others are injured after a bus crash in Victoria's Yarra Ranges. Police say the tourist bus collided with two cars on the Melba Highway near Glenburn, northeast of Melbourne. New research has found perimenopause worsens ADHD symptoms in nearly every woman with the condition. Experts say hormonal changes interfere with previously effective coping mechanisms, which make internalized symptoms more obvious. And more than 500 Honda vehicles are being recalled due to an issue with driver and passenger seats. Affected Civic ZR-V and Accord models were built between 2023 and 2025. This is Air National News. The teams are in for tomorrow's AFL Grand Final with big news on a star lion. Dane Meffam reports.
10: After much speculation, both teams will enter the 2026 Grand Final with an unchanged lineup. Oscar McDonald has managed to hold his spot for Fremantle down back, with Brennan Cox overlooked after battling a calf injury. Cox has been named as an emergency. For the Lions, after a lengthy hearing, Brownlow medalist Lachie Neal has succeeded in his bid to overturn a one-game suspension for striking. The appeal board ruling his exemplary record of never previously being suspended was worthy of a downgrade to a $10,000 fine.
2: The Newcastle Knights insist they couldn't care less at being written off for Sunday's preliminary final against the Panthers. Last year's Wooden Spooners go into the match at Acor Stadium as rank underdogs. Not that coach Justin Holbrook is too bothered.
11: I don't mind it. Like, you can understand why. Like, the other sides that we're playing are obviously good quality sides, but it's never worried us, you know, right from the start of the year. So I'm not worried about it at all.
2: The Australian Rugby League Commission has unanimously endorsed Peter Belandis as executive chairman. It comes after Belandis ended his 22-year reign as boss of Racing New South Wales. And South Africa has won the first ODI against Australia in Durban by 67 runs. Australian Independent Radio News.
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13: Good morning, Harvey Bay. Good morning, Maryborough. Good morning, Antarctica. How are you all this morning? It's Friday. Yes, indeed it is. Let's have a look at the weather for our Friday. Okay, it was a bit chilly on the way this morning, but not too bad. The current temperature in Maryborough is 15 degrees. We're going up to a maximum of 24 today, down to a minimum 16 tonight. It's going to be partly cloudy, high chance of showers. Wind southeasterly, 25 to 35 kilometres per hour, becoming light this evening. And in Maryborough, 15 degrees for you too. And you're going to get 25 today for your high, minimum 14 tonight. And again, partly cloudy with a high chance of showers. And for the Harvey Bay waters, southeasterly, 15 to 20 knots, reaching 25 in the Northern Bay in the evening. Going to be breezy. Whew. And the seas are around a metre, increasing to 1 to 1.5 metres during the morning. We'll have an actual forecast, well, an actual observation from the VMR at 7 o'clock. And the swell, north-easterly below 1 metre. And let's have a look at the tides. Now, we have a low tide at the moment, which came in at 1 o'clock, well, quarter to 2 this morning. And at 7.34, we have a high tide of 3.35 metres. And at 1.36, a low tide of 0.71 metres. Well, there we go. We're up to date with the news, sport, weather on 107.5. You're with the Whale Man on this Friday morning for breakfast. Good morning to you all. I hope your week's gone really well. As usual, we've got some great music coming up for you during the breakfast show. We've got a bit of a split breakfast show this morning. Yeah. I don't mean we're putting it on two plates, but we will. I'll be with you until about 7:30. Then I'm dashing off in the Batmobile to Xavier College, where we'll be doing the rest of the show, and of course the part of the morning, all the morning show from Xavier College, where the orchid exhibition is.
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13: And the time is 9 minutes past 6 o'clock. And a very, very good morning to you. We've got Club Nouveau kicking us off for the show this morning. Lean on me, but okay, but not too hard. I'm delicate at this time of the morning.

30 minutes past 6 o'clock, you're with the Whale Man on this breakfast show this morning, Friday the 25th of September. Do you realise 3 months today be Christmas Day? It's soon that we're going to get the decorations out soon. Yes, we are. Oh, Microsoft have invented a new advent calendar. The problem is it crashes if you open too many windows. Yeah. Now, we've got Australian Crawl coming up next. And this song's dedicated to people who turn the radio on and hear me for the first time. They go, oh, no, not you again.

Yeah, Australian Crawl. Oh no, not you again. We're going back to 1964 now with Dave Clark 5. One of the first records I ever bought, actually, Dave Clark 5. It was Glad All Over. But this is Can't See That She's Mine.

quick 2 minutes and 18 seconds of Dave Clark 5. Can't you see that she's mine? Yeah, 1964. Let's go up a couple of years. 1967. This is Jay and the Techniques. Apples, peaches, pumpkin pie. Oh, sounds like a vegetarian restaurant, doesn't it?

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7: Well, the time is 26 minutes past 6 o'clock, 107.5. Breakfast with Wellman on this Friday morning, the 25th of September. Here's Boys Two Men, and it's the end of the road.

Boys to Men from 1991, The End of the Road. And from The End of the Road to Olivia Dean, Man I Need. This is a new one, actually. Well, newish, 2025.

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3: Now, get ready for a great afternoon of country music. Now, the Eureka Country Music Group's next concert is on Saturday, the 3rd of October. October! We're talking about October! Stop! Slow down! Now, that's going to be at the Baptist Church Hall, 168 Fort Street, Maryborough. The doors open at 11:30 for a 12 noon start, and entry is just $5. 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Now, this month's special guest is Sandy Lewis, plus performances from their talented members. Now, enjoy Lucky Door prizes. So if you're a Lucky Door, go along there. You'll get a prize. A raffles. Tom with his bowler is going to be there. And grab a sausage sizzle for just $3 with tea and coffee available. 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Now, if you need some more details, give Heather a call on 0427 972 789. I'll give you that number again, 0427 972 789. And it's 25 minutes past, or 2-7 o'clock, 107.5. The morning's flashing past already, as the year is. Now we've got, coming up next, we've got Tim Finn. Yes, his brother Mickey Finn was an anaesthetist. Yeah, geez, he was a knockout. Staring at the embers. Must be an old flame.

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6: You are indeed, and it's 20 minutes to 7 o'clock. Good morning to you out there. Good morning, good morning. Love to have your company. How's the first week of school holidays gone? Yes, kids driving you mad? Yes, of course they are. That's what they're there for. And, 25, kids are born, 25 years are the worst. But here's 5 seconds of summer. Sounds like Scotland. This is Lie to Me.

Yeah, well, that was a quick 5 seconds of summer. Lie to me. That was 2018. It's Alicia Bridges, and she loves the nightlife. I love some of it up until about 9 o'clock.

0: He wants some action. I love it. I want some action. Yeah, Action Stations is a great song for a great lady. No, it's not. This one is.
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2: And the time is 10 minutes to 7 o'clock. We've got Arthur Connolly now, and he's got Sweet Soul Music. Well, that sounds good.

did that originally? I'm trying to remember. It wasn't Arthur Connolly. Well, it might have been, but I'm trying to think who did that. If you know, can you give me a text on 0468 288 300? It's bothering me now. I might have to Google it. Here's Don McLean. He's got some empty chairs.

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1: That is indeed who we are, 107.5. As I say, you got a split breakfast this morning, split venues. Anyway, I shall be leaving the studio around about 7:30 to dash across in the Batmobile to Xavier College, where the Orchid show is on, and I'll be giving you the last hour of the breakfast show from there. So if you're around, please duck in and see us. We'd love to have your company. Here's David Bowie, and he's got some heroes. Stay with us until after the news, 107.5.

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2: Good morning, I'm Lee Harrison. The federal government has released the terms of reference for its review into the OpenAI breach. An AI bot created by the tech firm accessed data from four government websites in June, including Medicare. The review will examine the incident and set reporting obligations for future attacks. Government Services Minister Katie Gallagher says OpenAI has not accessed any personal health records.
3: Completely different system, a public-facing website as opposed to one of those systems of government significance that Services Australia run, and of course the cyber protections associated with that are quite different.
2: Some analysts believe the Reserve Bank may still consider an interest rate rise despite an increase in Australia's unemployment rate. Data shows the jobless rate rose to 4.6% over the month. It was mainly driven up by a jump in the participation rate, which means more people are actively looking for work, confident they'll get a job. Motley Fool analyst Scott Phillips says the job numbers might not feature in the RBA's thinking.
4: I mean, this is not a substantial, not even maybe a statistically relevant or reliable number. We'd have to see a couple of months in a row before you wanted to draw a line through this one and say, we know what's coming next. If they're absolutely on the fence, this might be one reason to say, let's give it another 6 weeks and see what happens.
2: A young boy shot in the face and neck in Sydney's northwest has now died in hospital. One man has been charged with concealing a serious indictable offence following the shooting at Norwest, and investigations are ongoing. Separately, a second child injured in a stabbing in the Blue Mountains has now died as a result of their injuries. A three-year-old remains in a critical condition in hospital. The Chinese president has spent time in the White House as part of a three-day visit to the US. Receiving a red carpet welcome, Xi Jinping sat down for talks with US counterpart Donald Trump to discuss a range of issues. However, there's not expected to be a major breakthrough on issues, including AI. President Trump used a speech to praise the relationship between the nations.
5: President Xi and I will continue working together to forge a better future for both of our nations. President Xi, Madam Peng, thank you once again for making this historic visit and welcome to the United States of America. Thank you very much.
2: Dozens of United Nations members have walked out of the General Assembly chamber before an address by the Israeli Prime Minister. Benjamin Netanyahu defended the war with Iran, praised America's partnership, and claimed that accusing Israel of genocide is the greatest lie of the century. He began the speech by addressing the walkout.
6: Before I begin, just a quick announcement. If there are any other moral cowards who haven't yet left this hall, please do so now. Thank you very much.
2: The Palestinian president addressed the assembly by video, calling on the international community to act to protect the Palestinian people. This is Air National News. The Dolphins are looking to continue rewriting the history books ahead of a do-or-die prelim against the Roosters. A win tonight would see the NRL's newest franchise book a maiden grand final berth in just their fourth season. Coach Christian Wolfe says his team's winning attitude has been relentless.
7: Now, we've started early in November because we haven't played finals before, so the first week back in November, we're back training. That's what this group of blokes have done. They've worked really hard. New standards around our fitness. We did that last year. We built on that again this year.
2: Brisbane's Lachie Neal will play in tomorrow's AFL Grand Final against Fremantle. The Lion has had his one-game ban for striking overturned on appeal. Speaking following the hearing, Neal, who's never been suspended in his 320-game career, says it's been a strange few days.
8: In pretty foreign territory, so wasn't really sure what to do with myself. Been trying to keep busy, and thankfully coming down here and training and everything and having the boys around me has been great.
2: Australian golfer Jeff Ogilvie will lead a 12-strong international team searching for its first President's Cup win since 1998 when the action tees off in Illinois. And England soccer captain Harry Kane is considering a future in the NFL as a kicker. Australian Independent Radio News.
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10: And the current temperature is, let's have a think of getting an update here. It's around about 17 degrees. Yes, 17 degrees on the Fraser Coast at the moment. And it's going to be a partly cloudy day. High chance of showers with winds southeasterly 25 to 35 kilometres per hour. So a bit breezy as well. That's the prediction. Becoming light this evening. 24 is our maximum here and 25 in Maryborough. 16 is our low, 14 in Maryborough. Now for the weekend, tomorrow looks like it's going to be a shower or two again in Hervey Bay. Low of 15, high of 25. And Maryborough, you get 25 as well, but you get 27 on Sunday and we get 26. And it's going to be partly cloudy in both areas, but mostly sunny in Maryborough. So we're blowing some of the clouds our way. I see. Okay, fine. Now in Hervey Bay waters, Ian from the VMR gave me a call this morning. And the barometer, that's it, 1,027 hanky-pankies. And 19 degrees down there on the harbour at the moment with 92% humidity. And at the moment, the winds are southwesterly, below 10 knots. But they're predicted to be southeasterly, 15 to 20 knots, reaching 25 knots in the Northern Bay this morning. Seas around a metre, but at the moment they are slight. Visibility is clear, which is good as well. And the tides at 7:34, which is in 28 minutes, we have a high tide of 3.35 metres. And then we have a low tide of 1:36 this afternoon, 0.71 of a metre. So there we go. We're up to date with the news, sport and weather. 107.5. You're with the Whale Man on this Friday morning. Good morning to you all. I hope you've enjoyed the first week of the school holidays.
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10: 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And the day before I met you. Got me.

0: 12 minutes past 7 o'clock, 107.5. You're with the Well Man, Dave Well, on this Friday morning. Good morning to you all. Lovely to have your company. We've got a one-hit wonder. There was a few of those around with the one-hit wonders. This one was by The Casuals, and it's called Jessamine.
1: What am I supposed to do?
0: Everyone remembers it.

Casuals, Jasmine, yeah, that one-hit wonder. And there were loads of one-hit wonders. They were same with, movie actors as well. I mean, what was some? George Lazenby, that's right, that comes to mind, with a James Bond film. Yeah, oh, what worst James Bond film. George Lazenby was never James Bond. I don't know if he did anything after that. And another one, it's interesting, Gandhi. Do you remember Gandhi? Gandhi, yeah. He made one great film, and that was the last you saw of him.

0: Strange but true.
1: 2015, Brazil. Two researchers illegally stepped foot onto the famous snake-infested Forbidden Island. Near the centre, they came across a camera and discovered an old scientific tent with a camera in it, with fresh photos of someone standing directly behind them, even though they were completely alone. Now, in 2021, Mexico, two boat tourists secretly swam ashore to the Forbidden Doll Island at night. While shining their light, hundreds of hanging dolls simultaneously tilted their heads towards them, and a faint child's laugh was heard in the distance.
0: Strange but true.
1: Here's Donald Fagen.

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8: 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Yes, you're with the Wild Man. Now, I'll be disappearing for a few minutes after the 7.30 news, and I'll be reappearing as if magic at the Xavier College Orchid show. Then taking us up to the news, here's Zara Larson.

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2: Good morning, I'm Lee Harrison. The federal government is understood to be looking at new laws to force tech firms to be transparent about rogue AI. A non-human agent from OpenAI has infiltrated Medicare and three other government websites. A task force has been set up to examine potential security flaws following the incident. Experts are pushing for an overhaul of Australia's fuel tax system as prices soar. The NRMA claims the excise is becoming increasingly outdated as more electric vehicles hit the road. The cost of fuel in Australia is surging as the Middle East conflict weighs on global energy markets. A young boy shot in the face and neck in Sydney's northwest has now died in hospital. One man has been charged with concealing a serious offence after the shooting at Norwest, with investigations ongoing. Separately, a second child injured in a stabbing in the Blue Mountains has also died as a result of their injuries. Data shows a big increase in drug overdoses in Australia from methamphetamine. A National Drug and Alcohol Research Centre report has found the substance was responsible for 753 deaths in 2024. Associate Professor Amy Peacock says it's a growing concern.
3: Youth and harms remain substantial and appear to have continued the upward trajectory seen before COVID-19. Several indicators are now at their highest observed levels, including wastewater consumption, methamphetamine-related hospitalisations and death.
2: The Chinese leader has stressed the importance of artificial intelligence remaining under human control during his visit to the United States. President Xi Jinping has been welcomed to the White House for a historic visit where the leaders sat down to discuss a range of issues. US correspondent Harley Kahn says it's unlikely there'll be any major breakthroughs.
4: What we expect out of this meeting, not a whole lot. It's really a matter of keeping dialogue open, because you got to do that, whether they're your friends or your enemies. Having a sense of cooperation when and where it's possible, and clarity about the issues that really matter.
2: A joint study has found Australian freshwater fish species are facing increasing threats of extinction. Researchers from James Cook and Griffith University revealed around 37% of Australian freshwater fish are under threat. Principal Research Officer Dr. Aaron Davis says Queensland's wet tropics are a major area of concern.
5: With populations small and areas of occupancy that small, it can take a very sort of localised event like a heat wave or a particular poor water quality event, even something as simple as sort of heavy water extraction from a small rainforest sort of fed stream, to really put a lot of pressure on their habitats and the population as a whole.
2: And researchers have found Kenyan elephants using dozens of medicinal plants to self-medicate and treat their offspring. Mothers were observed chewing specific roots and leaves to mix with milk for their calves. The behaviour is believed to be the first documented instance of a non-human species creating and administering medicine to others. This is AIR National News. Fremantle coach Justin Longmuir says there was consistency in the appeals board letting Lachie Neale play in the AFL Grand Final. Brisbane successfully arguing the tribunal had made an error of law in not considering Neale's exceptional record of not being suspended. Longmuir telling Fox Footy, consistency's key in any decision making.
6: With tribunal or concussion or even umpiring, I'm after consistency. So as long as we're consistent, which there is some consistency in this, and other players have got off with exemplary records, and so I understand that. It's probably taken a little bit longer than I would have thought.
2: To rugby league now, and Knights coach Justin Holbrook insists his side won't be relying on huge crowd support to get them over the line against the Panthers on Sunday. Acor Stadium is expected to be a sea of red and blue in the preliminary final. Holbrook says it won't be enough to beat a quality team.
7: Take this the right way. It's not going to make us play any better. Okay, so we love that there are going to be so many fans there. I'm not denying that for a second, but once a game kicks off, we've got to worry about what's going to win us that game.
2: Tonight's first prelim sees the Dolphins taking on the Roosters. And Australia's gone down 1-0 in its one-day international series against South Africa. The Aussies bowled out for 230 in the 42nd over, chasing a total of 297 in a 67-run loss. Australian Independent Radio News.
8: Fraser Coast weather.
9: And a very good morning to you. Well, the temperature at the moment is 20 degrees. We're expecting a high of 24 with partly cloudy. High chance of showers, winds southeasterly, 25 to 35 kilometres an hour, becoming light in the evening. Overnight temperature of 15 and 25 for us tomorrow. For Maryborough, they are on 18 degrees at the moment. Their top is a maximum of 25, partly cloudy, also high chance of showers, wind southeasterly, 20 to 30 kilometres, becoming light in the evening. An overnight temperature of 14 and 25 for them tomorrow. For the Hervey Bay waters forecast for Friday until midnight, we have winds southeasterly 15 to 20 knots, reaching up to 25 knots in the northern bay in the evening. Seas around 1 metre, increasing to 1 to 1.5 metres during the morning. Swell northeasterly below 1 metre. And the tides, we have a high tide. It's a 3.35 metre high, low at 35 minutes past one this afternoon, a 0.71 metre, and a high tonight at 10 minutes to 8 o'clock, a 3.68 metre. There's your sport, news, sport and weather. And I'm going to change over now to our outside broadcast team, and they are waiting to take over from the studio, and they are at the Orchid Festival, which of course is Xavier College, and that's the Wide Bay Drive in Ely Waters. So get over there. So over to the team right now.
10: Thank you very much, Anne. Yes, Anne, you're back with the Whale Man and Breakfast Show on this Friday morning from the Hervey Bay Orchid Society. Spectacular, whatever you like to call it. And I'm ably assisted this hour, ably assisted by the man who's world famous in Hervey Bay, Paul Michael. Good morning, Paul.
11: That's what I'm afraid of. I'm world famous. Good morning, David. How are you going to say?
10: Spectacular, mate. Yes, it's a split breakfast show this morning.
11: Well, and I've got to tell you, there is a line up here right now. There are people lined up, ready to come in. It's just the gates have just opened up. Crowd control is in place. The SWAT team is here just in case people, you know, start to misbehave themselves. So you better be, you know, make sure you're on the right side of the fence.
10: Yeah. And we have a few special forces just in case.
11: Yeah, that's it.
10: But it's amazing as well that people have gone into the and come out with plants already.
11: Yeah, they have.
10: And it's what, 7 minutes past 8 o'clock.
11: They knew what they wanted. They went in there and they got it, mate.
10: They got it indeed. Well, let's start off with morning. Let's say Al Jarreau. I'm still saying it says AI Jarreau here, but there we go.

0: A little bit of morning there with Al Jarreau. What a great track to start off the show with today. Well, sort of a continuation of the show, isn't it?
1: It is. Yours? Yeah, starting off the second
0: part two.
1: Orchid show revisited. Yeah, breakfast show revisited.
0: Mobile breakfast show now.
1: Yeah.
0: Yeah, but look, we had a little bit of rain here, just a bit of a squirt of a shower, so it's greened everything up nicely.
1: It has,
0: which is very good for an orchid show.
1: Perked up. And yeah. Beautiful rainbow ahead of us.
0: Yeah,
1: I'll hold the microphone up so you can see it. Yeah,
0: look at that. Wow, it is quite nice.
1: It's gorgeous.
0: Yeah, but no, we are out here at the Xavier College in Ely Waters for the Hervey Bay Orchid Society Spectacular. So we're here doing our live broadcast till 11 a.m. But I think the show's open right through till about 4, if my memory's correct. But please come on down. Lots of people lined up. Lots of orchids to see. Lots of prizes are going to be given out as well. But while that, let's get back to some more music, David.
1: Let's do that. We've got Nicoletta Larsson.
0: Yeah.
1: And she's got a lot of love.
0: Okay.

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1: You certainly are live and local. It's 20 minutes past 8 o'clock on 107.5. You're with the Wow Man and Paul. Paul White had the Orchid Show here at Xavier College for the second part of the breakfast show this morning. Lots of crowd coming in, as we can see. And but I didn't know if you noticed on the news earlier, there was a scientist in America actually cloned a human being.
2: Cloned a human being.
1: The problem was, every time this clone spoke, it would swear profanities, curses. It was terrible. In the end, he got fed up with it, and he threw him off a cliff. And he got arrested for making a scene clone fall.
2: Oh, no. I think it's time for another song.
1: I think you're right. Here's the Southern Brothers, and they've got a bit of a quiver with them as well. So, Arms of Mary.

0: And they're quivering, yes, the Southern Brothers and Quiver. That was The Arms of Mary. Back to 1975, that one. That seems a long time ago, but a short distance. But it's amazing how the – I can't believe it's – we were talking about something happening in October, which is next week.
1: Yeah.
0: Unbelievable. I mean, where is this year gone?
1: Nearly done.
0: Yeah, can we slow it
1: down? We could probably just say, you know, 2 months till Christmas. That'll upset everyone.
0: October, November, December. Yeah, three months.
1: Yeah. Yeah.
0: Now will be the first to wish you a very happy Christmas.
1: Which means you should be here now getting your orchids ready for Christmas.
0: You should. Yeah. Get your orchids for Christmas. That's going to be a new slogan, get your orchids for Christmas.
1: But there's been a lot of people coming in and coming out with their orchids. They've been buying up. It's like they walked in, they knew exactly what they wanted.
0: That's what I was thinking. It's like when I go into a supermarket, I know exactly what I want. I go in and get it and come back out again.
1: Yeah.
0: Yeah. So that's what these people are doing here. But there are a few people browsing. I'm peering through the door at the moment. Mm. Yeah, there's a few people
1: browsing. They're looking for those bargains, I think. That's what they're doing.
0: They are.
1: Yeah. Okay. What's next, young fella?
0: We got some red hot chili peppers. Nothing to do with orchids.
1: Yeah.
0: And they're on higher ground.

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1: Who was that man?
2: I couldn't have put it better myself.
1: Yeah. Well, the time is 29 minutes to 9, and we are here live and local at Xavier College in Eli Waters with the Harvey Bay Orchid Society with their spectacular event, which has just started today at 8 o'clock, and the people are still flowing in.
2: Now, did you know orchids generally symbolize beauty, luxury, strength, refinement, and love?
1: That's my middle name.
2: What, refinement?
1: No, orchid.
2: I thought, beauty? No. I think the man from Deedpole is going to get a visit.
1: Yeah, that's for sure. Yeah, yeah.
2: And also, love and affection. It represents deep romance, devotion, and passion.
1: Listen, you've lost me on the last one. Forget it. You know, too much love for the morning for me.
2: Too much love.
1: Too much love.
2: Too much love.
1: We're talking about love. Let's go. Because love always makes me a bit breathless.
2: It doesn't. What about you? Yeah. Well, that's probably because there's a cause for it.
1: Yes, it is, yeah.

0: Go on. That stopped a bit abruptly there. We were just looking around. And I've just seen in front of us, we have a plant cloakroom. And I thought, I didn't know plants wore coats.
1: Yeah, well, it is a bit breezy today.
0: It is a bit, yeah.
1: Yeah, and orchids are very sensitive plants from
0: they
1: time to time,
0: be.
1: You know.
0: They would be, because it's the love thing.
1: It's
0: know?
1: The, it's so the love of the orchid. That's the way. Yeah.
0: Where are we at the moment? We're 24 minutes to 9, 107.5. You're with the Well Man and Paul on this breakfast show extravaganza from the Hervey Bay Orchid Show. Spectacular. And still people rolling in, and many, many orchids we've got rolling out. By the looks of things.
1: I hope they've got some more stock of orchids, you know, somewhere, because the way that the amount of orchids that are coming out that people are buying.
0: Unbelievable.
1: Yeah, it is huge, isn't it?
0: It certainly is. What have we got? We have Starship, and we built this city. When was that?
1: Last year.
0: Oh, is it? Oh, good.

0: from 6 till 6 on Fraser Coast FM 107.5.
1: Yeah, that's us. Fraser Coast from 6 to 6.
2: Yeah.
1: But we're here from 8 till
2: 11.
1: 8 till 11, 11, just to confuse things.
2: Yeah, at 14 minutes to 9, so it's a cool morning, but it's nice, isn't it?
1: Yeah, it's very pleasant. It's a nice breeze. It is cool.
2: But all the orcas are indoors, in the hall here at Xavier College. So you're not going to be caught up or worrying about any weather outside. But there's lots and lots of people coming out with huge amounts of orchids and other bits and pieces, isn't it?
1: It's quite incredible. And for so early on as well. And how long does this last? 3 days, isn't it?
2: I think, three days. Up till, I think, midday on Sunday.
1: That's incredible.
2: Yeah, but, you know, buying orchids, I suppose, just keeps on making you feel all right, doesn't it?
1: It does, yes. What a wonderful intro.
2: Yeah.

Yeah, that was the easy bit, and it makes you feel all right. And we've got the next track. This is dedicated next, and the next band is dedicated to the orchids. It's got their flowers. We can get together. How good is that?

0: That's the flowers there, and we can get together. Well, I wonder what a group of flowers is called. I suppose it's a bunch, isn't it? A bunch of flowers? Yeah, I think so. Anyway, where are we? We're at 7 minutes to 9 o'clock, 107.5. Here with Dave Well at the on the breakfast show with Paul Michael, who's just gone for a wander at the moment. I think he's orchided in or looking for something, and some more orchids coming past as well, which is great. We have Sheryl Crow. All I Want to Do.
1: Hit it. This ain't no disco. It ain't no country club either.

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1: You certainly are, 107.5, and it's nearly time for me to say cheerio from this unusual breakfast show, the split shift this morning. And it's been great fun being here, and lots of people still pouring into the Orchid Show here. So we're here until 11 o'clock, so please come along and see us. We'd love to have your company. And there's lots to see here, plenty of orchids, and if you are an orchid lover, this is going to be utopia for you as well. Now we've got the Beach Boys, and they're going to be with us all summer long.

That's an interesting time. All Summer Long, which is interesting, really, because it was only 1 minute 58 worth of it. So not quite sure they get All Summer Long. Well, anyway, that's it for me. I'm away from here now. It's been an absolute pleasure. Thank you for joining me on The Breakfast Show, the Split Shift Breakfast Show. Many thanks, of course, to Paul Michael for being the co-host for the last hour. And we have Anne Hopwell and David Mills who will be taking the hot seat. And taking me out and taking them in is we're going to dance the night away, Van Halen. I'll see you guys on Monday. Bye for now.

0: A very good morning to you as well. We're down here. We're down here. It's a Friday morning. We're down here at the Orchid Festival. And good morning to David.
1: Good morning, Anne. I've never seen so many people.
0: I know. And before we go and talk about it a bit longer, we'll have to say a big thank you to Dave Well and, of course, Paul Michael, who's been here very early this morning watching the crowds. Now, I always was informed that Hervey Bay was the well capital of Australia. Well, I'm believing, seeing all these crowds, it's the orchid capital of Australia.
1: That's right. And I believe you've got one as well.
0: I certainly have a beauty that's bloomed recently after 5 years in the desert, not blooming at all. But they're walking out here, so get down and see these beautiful orchids. Well, we just heard Van Halen with Dance the Night Away. How about a bit of I Can See Clearly Now? Well, I think I can see a little bit of a space. And don't forget, they've got tea, coffee and scones.
1: Sounds good.
0: With cream and jam, so get down there.

0: We just heard now Jamrico, is that Feel So Good? And we had Jimmy Cliff before then. Well, it's I've just been into the dining area and the kitchens, and it's pretty busy in there with lots of scones and sandwiches going out, plenty of tea and coffee. So there's a lot going on this morning, isn't there, David?
1: I keep seeing people walking out with orchids.
0: And more orchids.
1: There will come a point when there will be none left.
0: No, mind you, I'm sure they've got plenty tucked away for the next couple of days. They not only got orchids here, but they've got bromeliads as well. And the actual competition with all the winners, it's absolutely beautiful. So lots of beautiful stuff going on. Well, lots of good music coming from here. And what about a bit of Penny Arcade with Roy Orbison, followed by the Doobie Brothers? Jesus is just all right. Oh, well, now we know.

0: And what do you make of this, David, this morning?
1: Well, there's a lot more people than what I expected. And there's a lot of orchids walking out the door.
0: In fact, there's so many. And what beautiful blooms. I mean, they're just coming past us all the time. So you're listening to Fraser Coast FM 107.5. And it's your outside broadcast team down here this morning. So we're really having a lovely time. So do come down. And if you're not sure where it is, it's in Eli Waters at the Catholic College, which is Xavier in White Bay Drive.
1: And it's only $5 to get in the door.
0: Yes, that's all. And there's a great raffle. Did you hear all about?
1: Oh, what are they raffling?
0: Oh, they're raffling a trip to Lady Elliot Island.
1: One way?
0: Probably one way. What else have they got going? Oh, a helicopter flight as well.
1: Oh, okay.
0: And I've forgotten the third one. But,
1: well, we'll go and have a look.
0: Yeah, but they are three great prizes. And, I can see Ted's here as well. Ah, he's just walked out the door as well. So we'll have to say hello to Ted Thorison as well. Hi, Ted. How are you going? Anyway, we better play some more music. We've got, how about Dancing the La Bamba? Are you up for that? Round the Orchid Festival.
1: Oh, okay.

0: We had the monkeys there, last train to Clarksville. So, David, have you clocked what Paul's eating?
1: Yes, I was looking at a big pile of cream and jam. And underneath all that is a scone.
0: And he seems to be... So he crept away without telling us, and he's come back. Nothing for us, by the way.
1: Tell me, why do the plants need a cloakroom?
0: Ah, yes. I don't know the question. Why do they need the cloakroom? To keep them safe, I guess.
1: Okay. If people want to go and have a...
0: There's goats, so more. they can keep their plants. There's some beautiful plants here, and not only. Oh dear, yes. Well, we're getting the patting of the lips and the coming up. Here.
1: He's not going to share it, is he?
0: No, he's not. But we got the Detroit Spinners working my way back to you. And Carole King, I feel the earth move. Well, the earth's moving here, okay, because there's so many people here looking at these beautiful blooms today at the Orchid Festival.

0: of course, it's pouring the rain here in Hervey Bay on a beautiful, it should have been a beautiful day, but a beautiful exhibition. And I've got Patricia here. Now, Patricia has flown in from...
1: Drove in
0: 4.5 hours from Tweed Heads. So a very good morning to you, Patricia.
1: Look, it's my absolute pleasure to be here. I judged last night. I'm an associate judge. And when I was at Woolgoolga, I was talking to people who told me what a great show you put on here at Hervey Bay. And I decided I would come up and visit. Well, I'm so impressed. I've just spoken to the president to tell him that it was a great experience for me. I'm about to go and get my camera because I have seen some ideas here that I'm wanting to talk to our society about adopting. So I think that that's probably the best satisfaction you can give someone if you see ideas that you want to mimic. I've asked his permission, can we do it? And he said, go for it.
0: Oh, that's wonderful. There's some beautiful blooms. Now, earlier we were saying that we were wondering if now we could be the capital of orchid blooms in Australia.
1: Wouldn't go that far because Woolgoolga might challenge you because they had a conference down there. But I came up here because I wanted to see if there was variation in the orchids that I judge. And I have to say that you've got some beautiful examples. I felt very welcome here in the society as an outsider judge. And I'm only an associate. I've got a little way to go before I become a full judge. And this is where I'm getting some of my experience. It was a wonderful experience for me. Oh, absolutely wonderful.
2: What sort of things are you looking for when you judge?
1: Sorry?
2: What sort of things are you looking for?
1: Well, I can tell you, I will be 80 in January. And I decided that I needed to learn about orchids quickly. My mum had a commercial orchid nursery, but I was too busy working then and with caring roles to be able to put my mum had a commercial orchid nursery, but I was too busy working then and with caring roles to be able to

0: other elements, and I won't go into great detail with that, but I have been facilitating a pilot with Wollumbin High School in Mwollumbah. The girls are so excited. I put in a funding application to Tweed Council to do it with four schools, and they didn't think it was worth allocating me some money. So I'm a bit disappointed there.
1: Yes.
0: Because one of the things we're having to do, and as judges, it's becoming very glaring that everyone's aging. And unless we bring younger people in to appreciate orchids, we might end up with clubs closing down because they haven't got the members to keep it running. In Tweed, we've been in existence for 73 years. And so a lot of our members are the same age as me. And so this was why I wanted to do the project with schools. I might have to educate Tweed Council in the benefits of developing interest with young people, because if they've got an interest, they don't get into mischief.
1: That's very true. And thank you so much for talking to us.
0: My absolute pleasure.
1: Because it's wonderful what you're doing, and we appreciate you coming here to Hervey Bay. And
0: look, I tell you what, I'm about to go to one of your whale tours, and then I'm going on a tour to Fraser Island. So it's one of my memorable experiences.
1: Wonderful.

0: And we've just had Missy Higgins there with Scar. And over to Paul, because Paul's got something to say.
1: Yeah, well, I thought I'd just butt in, listeners, because if you recall about 10 minutes ago that both Anne and David were having a go at me with my scone and cup of tea, and guess what they did straight after that? They went and got their own, and they were feeding their faces, just playing music, and they were just enjoying themselves. So I just thought I'd let you know that, you know, what they said to me, they did themselves as well.
0: Well, actually, I rushed in there. I battered everybody away to get to the scones and coffee so I could get there quickly. Oh, dear. Well, on with
1: the music. And all I came out back with was a cuppa and a scone. You came back with a tray.
0: I did. You came back with I'm very special.
1: Yeah, of course you are.
0: Yes, I'm the poor little woman.
1: Here we go. Yeah.
0: Well, enough of that. 11 minutes to 10 o'clock. We're expecting Margie to show up very soon, but Guy Sebastian, like a drum. We've got Beds a-Burning as well with Midnight Oil.

0: And we just have midnight oil there. Beds are burning. Well, the time is 3 minutes to 10 o'clock, and it's time for Margie and Paul to take over from David and I. Well, it's been very enjoyable, but one more thing. Making whoopee. So what do you know about making?
1: They're the female equivalent of man song.
0: That's right. And they'll be entertaining you from 10 o'clock. So almost there. So we'll have some singers here, choir, still plenty of orchids, people coming in and out. And there's a big queue at the moment. So we've had a little bit of a lull, but not much. So taking us up to when Paul and Margie take over, I've got Taco Wood putting on the Ritz and Boyzone Love You Anyway. Thank you very much to David Mills joining me this morning.
1: Yes, you need a joining.
0: I certainly do. So David will be back on air
1: at 11.
0: At 11 o'clock to 12 o'clock, finishing off the Friday Morning Magazine program. And until then, bye for now.

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